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This is DJ Jitterclick here with Kodak Moments on WPTS Radio. Super excited to be here. It's the show 7 to 9 p.m. right before live show every Wednesday. Hope you are having a wonderful evening. It is now pitch black here in lovely, lovely Oakland. And you'll be glad to know that for our weather report, it is 84 degrees. Why? Why is it 84 degrees? I don't like that. I have a platform right now, and that is the radio, so I'm going to use it to complain about it is 84 degrees right now. That is lame. Anyways, those last couple songs that you heard were Where's Your Love Now by This Is Lorelei. Before that, Metamorphosis by Your Arms Are My Cocoon, and to start that set off was Good Morning Red by Caroline. Lovely, lovely set, lovely bands. Shout out Your Arms and My Cocoon. I had the pleasure of seeing them my sophomore year, over at Little Giant near Bottle Rocket. And oh my gosh, that was one of my favorite shows I've ever been to. Just amazing, amazing performance, amazing band. I cannot endorse Your Arms and My Cocoon enough. Regardless, what I also can't endorse enough is live show. Want to hear live music from local underground artists? You can tune in to WPTS's weekly live show, and you can join us tonight at 9 p.m. for a performance from DJ Sun Turret. That's immediately following this show, so hey, if you're listening to Kodak Moments, want to hear some awesome live music, be sure to stick around after the show, and Sun Turret will be on shortly after. But for right now, I am so thrilled because I get to play more music here on WPTS Radio.

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0: 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We have such songs to show you.

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0: 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I hope you are having a wonderful, wonderful evening. Temperature check, let's do it. We've been doing this every mic break. We just gotta keep going. Yeah, 84 degrees still. Awesome. Anyways, I hope you are having a just wonderful evening. That last song you heard, those last two songs you heard were Evangeline by Angels of Light, and then before that was Randy Described Eternity by Built to Spill. It's been a very Built to Spill time in my life. I've been listening to them a ton, been really getting into Perfect from now on specifically. Love that album so much. My brother, again, shout out DJ Hart, bought it for me forever ago, and I like kept forgetting to listen to it, but I finally listened to it and it's awesome. Thank you, DJ Hart. But yeah, got some awesome stuff queued up next for the second to last main set of the show. Not as a teaser, but we are closing with one very long song at the end, which I am very excited about. So without further ado, to allow time, let's keep rolling here with the music on Kodak Moments on WPTS Radio.
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Hispanic Heritage Month is a month-long celebration of Hispanic and Latino history and culture. 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This is going to be a rapid mic break because I got one song left and it is a long one and I want to have time to play it. So those last couple songs that you heard were, it was The Glow Part 2 by The Microphones. Before that, You Should Be Hated Here by Chris Is Weird. Before that, Left Your Smile by MJ Lenderman. I do just have to mention real quick, Left Your Smile by MJ Lenderman is his best song. It is not even close. That song is so awesome. I love it so much. Shout out MJ Lenderman. But importantly, shout out to WPTS because wherever you go, WPTS Radio is with you every step of the way, even without a physical radio. 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And without further ado, I'm going to present to you the final song of this show. Thank you so much for listening this evening. Stay tuned after this long one for WPTS Radio Live Show, listening to Sun Turret. Really excited for that live show. But for now, here's Godspeed You, Black Emperor, on WPTS Radio.

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1: But praise God. It's only salvation. It's only Jesus Christ. Holy hallelujah. Glory to Jesus Christ. 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No matter what we have, no matter the money, no matter the riches of the world. Jesus Christ, we don't have nothing. Nothing is ours.

0: Hey, what up? It's Sam.
1: And Alex.
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2: Good evening, everyone, and welcome to the WPTS Pittsburgh live show presented by Little Nippers 2. We're here today with Sun Turret, and I think it's about time we start with the music, so take it away.

0: Hello, everyone, and welcome back to WPTS Radio Live Show, sponsored by Little Nippers 2. We're here with Sun Turret for the first interview section of the night. How are you feeling?
1: Feeling pretty good. I just want to thank the university for having me here. As a former Pitt student, and I've never been so humbled. So, yeah, feel great.
0: Yeah. So what's it like coming back to Pitt's campus? Kind of, well, is it nostalgic at all?
1: Yeah, it's definitely very nostalgic. I told someone that when I was walking past Hillman Library yesterday, I realized I came up with the first Sun Turret logo there, so that was quite a head spin.
0: Yeah. No, you told me about that just before the show. So, yeah, where does the whole Sun Turret branding kind of come from?
1: The brand name or the artist name is kind of, actually, it was formed, this is a weird story too, whenever I was going to school for environmental studies at Pitt and had a thermodynamics class and just thinking about spectral signatures and how everything around you gives off a light signature and, you know, music is the same way. It's just it's a frequency. And so it's kind of the idea of the art, and then my music's always been associated with like nature or themes of return to self, so something about, you know, the sun draws that out in a way.
0: Yeah, I know of a lot of electronic and ambient artists kind of take inspiration from nature, you know, Boards of Canada, Aphex Twin. Is there any artist that you can cite as like your biggest inspiration in that field?
1: Well, you just, you just cited two of them. Yeah, Boards of Canada, Aphex Twin. There's some other artists, like this band called Friendzone, that did a lot of kind of dreamy synth stuff that was associated with, like, the cloud rap era. Obviously, like, Flying Lotus. You know, I could go on. There's quite a few artists that influenced me. Air, which is, also an element.
0: Yeah. So as for like your creative process, is there a certain place where song ideas or certain chord sequences come to you most?
1: Yeah, I would say, in the middle of the night or at the end of the night, kind of recording those, melodies and stuff like that. And then as I work through the process to build out an album, I'll have that song that I've been listening to for, 8 months, and you never know when you're going to hear something and hear it a little bit differently and change maybe the characteristics of the song, or you hear something that you wrote a long time ago. So just having an open ear and listening and kind of... just playing with melodies is part of the process.
0: Yeah. And are there any contemporary EDM artists? We can start locally. Who are some of your local favorites around here?
1: I have to shout out one of my friends, Plasma Arc, that performed on one of my recent shows. He's one of my favorites. There's a lot of... other artists. I mean, I was talking with someone about hip hop before. There was a group called Grand Buffet that, did music here. Locally, I have to mention Girl Talk. I remember going to DIY shows and it was just me and Girl Talk in a room.
0: Yeah.
1: Checking out this artist. So, yeah.
0: Yeah, it's so cool to have all these local bands come in because they all seem so intertwined with the city. So I kind of wanted to pivot to one of what I've picked up on, some video game-esque elements in your songwriting. So I noticed a song named Chocobo Racing, obviously a Final Fantasy influence, but what other genres or games that kind of inspire you, either in soundtrack or just in feeling?
1: Yeah, I would say generally. I mean, the Final Fantasy scores certainly, inspire me. I would just say, like, other sounds, like, even just, like, the sound of the arcade or buttons or even the parts of like what I associate part of a video game is like the dial up 56K modem sound. You know, I grew up on a Dreamcast, and Phantasy Star Online has one of the most amazing soundtracks. I've been getting back into the Ridge Racer soundtrack. It's exceptional, some really great 90s electronica. So
0: yeah, Ridge Racer pioneered jungle, kind of.
1: Yeah, it's, yes.
0: I love the Dreamcast. I'm glad you mentioned that. So what are some of your... We're surrounded by a lot of great venues around here. What are some of your favorite places you've played recently or in your across your whole career?
1: Well, as far as venues that I really enjoyed, you know, I have to shout out, it doesn't exist anymore, but Club Laga down the street, you know, I think I saw the first Punk-O-Rama there. I saw Queens of the Stone Age there.
0: Wow.
1: And then, or it was one of the Punk-O-Ramas. I don't know. That could be fact-checked. I think it might have just been a Dropkick Murphys show. But there are a lot of bands. And then a lot of the DIY venues, the original Roboto project.
0: Let's go.
1: There's the Via Festival in Pittsburgh. Was an electronic festival that was around at a certain time. It was awesome. And then, yeah, recently I've been performing at Bantha T-Bar. So I don't know if anyone's aware. You know, they do shows quite often. It's a really warm environment, and it just allows artists to kind of be themselves.
0: Yeah, there's a lot of warm environments around here. It's very nice, very homey. I kind of wanted to also ask, who are some, I don't know, dream collaborators, maybe a producer, or maybe someone that you would just love to bounce ideas off of?
1: I mean, I don't see dream collaborators. So, well, you asked me about recent artists that I'm into. I'm going to the Nina Jirashi show in Pittsburgh.
0: Too. I think half the station is going, to be honest.
1: That's going to be hype. I'm super excited for that. I'm upset the same day Fantagrams is playing, so.
0: Yeah.
1: But modern artists, I mean, anyone from, you know, they're not around anymore, like Outkast would be. This is just straight up, you know, dreams. I mentioned Flying Lotus. There's a really great artist named Blue Hawaii. They also have a band called Braids.
0: Cool.
1: That's more in the vein of my music, but they're, just some cool artists.
0: Oh, yeah. There's a ton of cool artists all around. And one last question to end off this segment. The most important one, arguably. Who do you main in Mario Kart?
1: Well, I'm not a Nintendo fanboy, but when I last played, I think Koopa. So,
0: yeah,
1: but I'll come back to that. Answer next time.
0: I know that's a high pressure.
1: Yeah, that was some of the most high pressure question of the night.
0: So, yeah, I think we're ready to get back to the music with Sun Turret with our first DJ set of the year. Welcome back to WPTS Radio Pittsburgh, sponsored by

0: Hello, hello, everyone. For those of us just joining us, you're listening to WPTS Pittsburgh Live Show, sponsored by Little Nippers 2. And we are here with the very talented Sun Turret this evening. We're headed into our second interview of the evening. How are you feeling?
1: I'm feeling good. Thank you for the compliments. I've never been on the radio before, so this is a new thing.
0: Oh my goodness, so exciting. Such an exciting first time. Well, I'm really happy to be here with you. Now, in your first interview, you talked a lot about your influences, especially in the genre of kind of like video game music. And I'd like to start off this interview by asking, what is your kind of like dream project to work on? If you could imagine your music featured in any kind of movie soundtrack or video game, what would the dream be? Like, what would that look like for you?
1: Yeah, so, that's a great question. There are some concept albums that I was working on, one of which was a fantasy JRPG album, so something like that. I guess my dream album would also be some sort of Plunderphonics album that includes, like, a lot of scraping feelings and sounds, the best way I can describe it. My new album kind of has some points where it will, you know, there will be samples that run a bit longer, or so anything electronic where I can start using found sounds and stuff like that. So lots of ideas.
0: Yeah. Well, that's really cool. And I'm glad that you bring up feelings, because as I've been listening, I've been really struck with kind of how much emotion is in your music. I think it's very particular to ambient music, in the way that there's no lyrics to really influence how the listener is feeling. It's just kind of very conceptual. And I was wondering how you try to incorporate emotion in your music, if it's something that you consider.
1: One of the things that you know, you don't realize is if you write a song about an event in your life and something like that, you might hear that song again. So a lot of times I'll find myself, you know, especially if, I'm dealing with something or thinking about something, writing music, and it's something you can come back to years later, and it's a really nice diary. So that's kind of what I see my albums as being, diaries. The expression can be whatever. I have an album, B-sides album, and the concept is getting on a tram at the end of the night and going into a fantasy world. So
0: wow.
1: So
0: in your personal music listening, do you often associate the music you listen to with particular periods or experiences in your life?
1: Yeah, I definitely find that, well, especially being older now, I can go back to a lot of music, artists that I maybe hadn't listened to in a while. I think Boards of Canada was one of them. And I was just like, wow, this album, like, really slaps. Like, this is heavy. And so when I was younger, a lot of stuff maybe it sounds different to me now, because emotionally I'm, you know, a little bit different. So that's how recently I've been trying to explore, kind of feelings or times or think through moments.
0: Yeah. Well, you look like a spring chicken to me, but I really love the way we interpret music, can change, you know, as we grow and change. Do you think your personal projects kind of grow and change for you as well?
1: Yes, absolutely. So I started, years ago writing hip hop, and then I started making, beats for myself. I was really into lo-fi and really exploring kind of that feeling, that almost like jazz piano or bossa nova. But, you know, as you move along as an artist, my stuff gets, a little bit weirder. It gets a little bit more mature. Some of the melodies grow a little bit. It's a little less simplistic, and it's a little less about trying to fit inside of a genre, and mostly right inside of my own genre. So.
0: Absolutely. Do you have any idea of where you'd maybe like that trajectory to go in the future?
1: Yeah, I mean, yeah, you asked some really interesting questions earlier about, like, albums. So, I mean, I would like to be a lot more creative and have different expressions. So one of the things might be, you know, scoring a video game or a movie or something like that, or doing my own personal projects, or maybe doing something fully sample based, but that might not be underneath the Sun Turret identity. Mm-hmm. So for my stuff, you know, I'm going to keep using the same sound palette and, like, samples and kits that I've built over the years and kind of explore that more, but I don't have a definite idea right now. No.
0: Yeah. I think, you know, as we kind of move through the world, we're exposed to new influences all the time. And I think that's like, it's such a treat to have art to look back on that you've produced, and you can kind of track, you know, your growth as you go on. But I'd like to pivot a little bit. You talked about potentially liking to include some kind of unusual sounds, some kind of maybe object sounds within your work. Have you done any of that before? Is that something you have experience with?
1: Yeah. I think for a lot of my work, I think, you know, the idea of the permanence of a sound or something that you might be aware of that is in the music. So, I mean, I used the example of a modem before, but you can also take the Facebook message sound and turn it into a bass note and put that on your album. And someone might hear that and they might not know what they're listening to, but, you know, that's kind of an Easter egg that I place inside of things. But yes, I've been at the end of albums and, you know, recorded the birds outside, yeah, implementing it, stuff like that.
0: Mm-hmm. Do you draw inspiration from nature often? That's a pretty common through line I've noticed in artists that I've talked to.
1: Yeah. I definitely I draw inspiration from nature. A lot of my themes to the albums are about return to self. So there's almost like a little bit of space exploratory themes as well there. One of my larger influences is not music or video games, but the book Solaris. So the idea of an ocean planet that's breathing and speaking, and that kind of feeling or that emotion is really, you know what, I don't know, nature can also be these wild planets that we don't even have access to.
0: Absolutely. I think the celestial kind of themes in your music there, so that influence comes through so strongly. I really feel that when I listen to it. So is there anything you have on this upcoming album that kind of relates to those themes of nature, or maybe some new things that you haven't explored in your work yet?
1: Yeah, so the album is called Broken Mirror. So, you know, I talked about light themes or reflection or stuff like that. So, you know, I think a lot about, you know, returning to self. And I just feel like, as myself as an artist, I'm probably not answering the question, but myself as an artist, as I grow older, I see as a personality, you know, even just as a human, your personality gets split into different pieces. And so that's the idea of a broken mirror. And so I've kind of, as far as ideas of nature, not so much, but yeah.
0: Well, that's so exciting. It's always exciting to pivot or incorporate something new, a bit of the old, a bit of the new. Yeah, we also talked a little bit about partnerships in the last interview. Are there any partnerships to be expected on this next album?
1: Not that I know of. I have worked in the past. I've worked, so this is kind of fun, fitting with the video game theme. A lot of my friends on Twitch, which is a gaming site, use my music for their intermission music. So I've collaborated with a group called Treat Your Geek. The one singer performed on the album. There's other artists, but no, I'm mostly a solo artist. As far as shows, you know, I've been putting on these large electronic showcases with live visuals, and we work with video artists. And I mentioned Bantha, so that's really the live collaboration is what I draw a lot of inspiration from. I love seeing video artists achieve, you know, do really well and make a cohesive piece of work, you know.
0: Absolutely. Well, we can't wait to listen to it. We are anxiously waiting. So we have about 10 minutes left in your set, so I'd love to let you get back to it. For any of our listeners just tuning in, this is WPTS Pittsburgh Live Show, sponsored by Little Nippers 2. Thank you so much for chatting with me this evening.
1: Oh, thank you. Yeah, it was wonderful. Yeah, thank you.
0: Let's get back to the music.

0: So for our listeners, we've just wrapped up our weekly live show. You're listening to WPTS Pittsburgh Live, sponsored by Little Nippers 2. And Sun Turret just wrapped up his set. So thank you so much for performing for us.
1: Thank you very much. I'm honored. Mm-hmm. And
0: all right. Do you have anywhere that we can check out your music on socials or
1: website? Yeah, it's Sun Turret, SunTurret. It's on all socials, Instagram, on all platforms. Bandcamp is great. And I have a website, sunturret.com. But yeah, you could check it out. And then, you know, I do shows locally sometimes. So thank you very much for having me on.
0: Thank you. It's been a privilege. All right. This has been WPTS Pittsburgh Live Show. Good night, everyone.
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0: The Oak Cliff Community Organization holds open meetings the second Wednesday of every month at 7 p.m. These meetings are held in person at 3240 Craft Place and virtual via Zoom. 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

0: vacation. 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
1: Yo, Drayvon, what's good? It's OJ. Where y'all at? I already know you slid on them tracks I said through. I need to hear that ASAP. Hit me back when you hop off that spaceship.
2: Thank you for reaching out. Unfortunately, change is unavailable. If this is concerning money, it won't be very hard to locate them. 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

0: some more light.
1: I've got a bunch of like samples here with this. I have to, this like, it's like set up like this. So I have to play it to figure out what it is. But I feel like this, like, it's so rough, but something about it just feels right. You know what I mean? 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Have you heard this? 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
0: Look, name another rougher gunner, rainy summer runner, sway stopper, lane.

0: bitch. 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
1: Her, so get talking in interviews and interludes. We make it where they can't remember you. Critical, the plan cool, but we chasing some different views. My rain near taste ain't beer, you get miserable. Never lost that high school ridicule. Shake it off, break them off something. I spit at you, know that SARS coming. OT so much to them, but all we moved away. But I'm really from that bay, so why would I move to LA? I still do Salem's like a sport. Shrimp tail in my bay, ordered and paid for it. Fish tail the fourth in the late morning. You wouldn't understand it. We live a different standard. Rather stay home and inspire those who hope was all abandoned. Moving all the branded. My Copenhagen stands for the culture. Toast with Erica. We supposed to treat the family. They focused on them dances. Ringing the ear off my list. Focused on this pantry. Meal ticket.

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Where's the track? Why is it taking so long, bruv? Yo, listen here.

0: 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That's why I signed up for a fall semester DJ show with WPTS Radio. 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
1: Still stinks. It does. I won't hear otherwise. I won't.

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Side effects of listening may include being cooler than all of your friends, wearing clear-framed glasses, getting really into math rock, experiencing a sudden urge to learn to play the bass, cuffing your mom jeans, showing up to the DIY gig 15 minutes late, and mild shoulder pain.

artist to the clearing. Hear ye how the synth wind whispers, as endearing as the Jack Don past you've all run from. Down in the doldrums, grabbing hold as if a dungeon. Guess they say it's of the mind. While stationed merely paces from the places where online is worshipped, you will find an infinitely greener pasture. A path through the woods can lead you back to a past when everything was really good, except the dragons. But that's what the knights are for. Gallantry to fight the war precisely. You can make your might decisive. More importantly, bust out the chainmail. Damn, that looks badass. The lore is the main sail. Come back for the grab bag of skins, missions, and motifs that you can go and get. A damsel in distress might show it. A man can know his flesh and go and sit and contemplate his fantasies. Who knew everything could be so easy? You know this is where you must belong. Listen to your arteries. Don't the chambers echo out this song? It's a part of you. Even though you've been apart too long, it's been calling you. Just answer the call and all the rest of it will follow you. Wrap yourself in all of you, and in time, time will honor all you do. Welcome home, warrior. Everyone is proud of you. Welcome home, warrior.

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Listen to your arteries. Don't the chambers echo out this song? It's a part of you. Even though you've been apart too long, it's been calling you. Just answer the call and all the rest of it will follow you. Wrap yourself in all of you, and in time, time will honor all you do. Welcome home, warrior. Everyone is proud of you. Welcome home, warrior. Everyone is proud of you. Your dedication to shaping the day-to-day to a place that matches the pixel congregation you pray to definitely makes you one of the tribe. There's a roll call wall, it's a vibe, built out of images of interlocking crystals, issued one for everyone who arrives. Don't mean to spoil any kind of surprise, but guess what, brother, you're next. Step up, test the water, bet it almost feels wet. There's several swimming skins, see if you can collect the whole set. The world you're living in is sketched by people who disrespect your expertise. You're an artiste, so grateful now to direct you to a piece of music you should select. Your hero's theme, it can play for you every time you connect. You must be anxious now to start on your quest. Text the head of operations, she can help you if you got any questions. Don't be alarmed should your call redirect, you'll be answered in a sec. The customer service is some of the best.

Yo, yo, yo. Smoking the boots, sipping some cleat. And VIP 100 bottles, that's just how we be. The money on me, that's why it's all over me. And I'm way too G, they cut with the sober me. Won't let them get a hold of me. In the cut, I swear a soldier be. Smoking this black, ready to be. So any problems, we can take it to the street. Oh, I put

but you don't want and your mom sick. 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My little homie hit you with the ish mark. I had my little homie hit you with some ish mark. Don't get your ill joint. 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Ish mark. 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Ish mark. I had my homie hit you with some joint. 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Ish mark. Ish mark. 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Ish mark.

0: Trans Lifeline is a trans-led organization that connects trans people to the community, support, and resources they need to survive and thrive. Their hotline is a free crisis hotline, which is staffed entirely by operators who are trans-identified. If you're trans or questioning and experiencing crises, or if you just need to talk, call them at 877-565-8860. Again, that is 877-565-8860.
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0: 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I love WPTS Radio. I love WPTS, Charlie. I love WPTS.
1: Oh, Pim, I would really not be screaming that at the top of my lungs.
2: 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Or maybe you'd like some peace and quiet in this busy city? 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

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Okay, well, look, I know things have been hard between you and me. But before you start pointing fingers, I know what we got to do.

out my plane. I have a glass, my buddy.

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0: Yeah, so my day list today is actually sad chin stroking Friday afternoon. It's really twinkly. It's got some Mathbox, some core, some Dreamo, this wave post punk emo, got some lo-fi on it. So, what do you listen to?
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Yeah, yeah, yeah.

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0: There have been many break-ins in South Oakland and North Oakland. 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If you feel unsafe or would like to report any incidents, the number for campus police is 412-624-2121, but you can also call 911 in an urgent situation.
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0: Oh,
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1: Right. So
0: you're
1: correct.
0: So right, man. I've never thought of that.

you hit your head pretty bad there. Are you alright? What? Huh? Whoa, slow down. Top 40 hits? Overplayed classic rock? What are you talking about? This is WPTS Radio, playing the best of underground music. Come on, they're about to play another banger. Let's go listen.

Look, we don't make war. We make

Man, our stance is we make instruments. We don't create incidents or instigate. We're innocent, you're insolent. Listen, we don't make war. We all make our decisions. We all gotta make a living, and you make yours. And our position is we don't make war. We may create conditions conducive, create divisions, but prove it. We make moves, but we don't make war. We don't endorse or advocate using force. In fact, our lawyers make sure technically we don't make war. They place orders, we fill them. They break borders, we kill them. We're not villains or not civilians. We don't make war. It existed before.

0: 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And if you'd like to visit their social media platforms, search for their handle at aclupa.
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It snows but never sticks anymore. 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They rummage purses for IDs. 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

0: 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Can I get an 81, 81, 81, one more, 82, 83, 81, 81, 81, can I get one more? Can I get another $1.84? 85, can I get another 180, 89, 89, 99, 99, 92.1, 92.1, going once, going twice, sold to WPTS Radio.
1: Today I joined a top secret nerdy forum. After introductions, I have loaded my room's decorum. I've spent hours finding the right gif of Darth Vader. One of these days, they'll make me message board moderator. I bring the color to these eggheads like hollandaise. Catch me on my PC on all major holidays. I have absolutely no interest in lifting weights. I need to focus on these Neopets sweeps.

My internet friends talk about vanquishing Cardassians. Optimus writes, Vulcans seem like weirdos. In my bio, I listed Tolkien as my hero. A girl from Gorgeous Gamer says I look like a cutie. Anxiously, I respond, tongue in cheek. Who, me? This is the first place I ever felt like I fit in. I tell my parents and they ask me, am I kidding? Nah, I'm not kidding.

jams and hope for Christmas I get a few gigs of RAM. Today on the message boards I was voted most popular. The kids at school said my glasses looked like binoculars. The duality of this life is similar to Batman and Bruce Wayne, but I don't think he was cashing in on photo booth fame. The other night I broke down the TeamSpeak server because the girl I've loved since third grade called me a pervert. When these girls wouldn't show me affection, I'd upload a song and get worldwide attention. When my peers weren't treating me correctly, I'd just log on where I got people who respect me. When I felt I didn't have any friends right, I'd find myself on a website feeling right at home. Nikki, I feel at home. Yeah, I feel at home.

0: just the biggest rule of Two Song Tuesday. Where's Brian? Brian! Everybody say Brian really loud. One, two, three.
1: Brian!

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1: 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I just didn't think it'd be all underground and underrepresented artists. Yeah, this is WPTS Radio.

I finally made it. I crossed the seven seas of underrepresented artists, bared the swell of new music, and followed the path to the sonic oasis. Can't you see, Polly? We're almost at X marks the spot, and WPTS Radio will forever be ours.

windows. This was LimeWire on crack, though. The type of anything you could've asked for. Girl breaking it into was hot, yeah. What if you could do the same for the whip, yeah? Turn the X into a Batmobile whip, yeah. I can't wait till it's stunning. Get a Tesla and take it to West Coast customs. 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

0: break the Tesla. 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

0: The 59th Carnegie International is on display now until January 3rd at the Carnegie Museum of Art. 61 artists from around the globe have contributed works to this historical exhibition, which takes place every 4 years. 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

0: Oh, I didn't think anyone else would be out here. 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You know, the world is such a vast and interesting place, but I'm sure a beautiful girl like you already knows that. My name's Maverick, by the way. What's yours?
1: Huh? What? Oh, sorry, were you talking to me? I just sit out here so I can listen to WPTS radio.

0: Founded in 1998 by the creators of the Academy Award-winning short film Trevor, the Trevor Project is the leading national organization providing crisis intervention and suicide intervention for LGBTQ+ individuals under 25. 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

0: It's September 15th. I'm Quinlan Reynolds, and this is your WPTS Radio News Update. Voters across Delaware are going to the polls today. There are House and Senate races, the most notable being Democratic Senator Chris Coons, facing three primary challengers in his bid for a third term. Delaware is the last state on the primary calendar, with the midterms set for Tuesday, November 3rd. President Trump and First Lady Melania Trump are both making stops in North Carolina this week. The First Lady delivered remarks at Mountain View Elementary School in Ashe County to promote education technology and community resilience. President Trump, meanwhile, will also stop in North Carolina on Wednesday. The first measles-related death in Jefferson County is an unvaccinated woman who passed away Saturday. The Johns Hopkins University School of Public Health reports Pennsylvania has the most cases in the nation at 693 this year. I'm Quinlan, and this has been your WPTS Radio News Update.
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0: Interested in all that Pittsburgh has to offer? 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

Oh my gosh, I just followed the hottest influencer on Instagram. 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You don't even know what you're missing.

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0: This is a robbery, and we're robbing the bank, not you. Your music is insured by the federal government. Now get down and put the WPTS in the bag.
1: Oh my God, just do what he says.
2: Here, take the keys to the vault. Just please don't hurt me.
0: Now we have thousands of songs from new, exciting, and emerging artists. Come on, boys, let's get out of here.

0: Good morning, everybody. Welcome to Weekend Warm-Up. I'm Henry.
1: I'm Brady.
2: And I'm Zoe.
0: And we have a lot to talk about this week, from the opening week of the NFL to the Pitt Monsoon game, the Pitt football game that is taking place tonight. I believe volleyball is still on a roll. There's a lot to go over. So let's jump right into it. Should we start with college football?
1: Yeah, I think we got to start with that monsoon last Saturday at 3:30. I mean, that was just... Were you there?
0: I was not there. I thought about going, and I was on a bus, I believe, going downtown, and I could see the clouds rolling in from the west and going, this is going to get here right as the game starts, and it did.
1: Mm-hmm.
0: And the lightning was bad. It pushed the game back, like, I think about an hour. And it just continued to rain throughout the entire game. The rain would not let up. You could tell it was affecting the players. The Heinschel could barely grip the ball. Everyone was kind of fumbling all over the place. The receivers couldn't catch. And it was really, really difficult to play in. But we managed to squeak out a win, and I think that's all that matters. I think context matters. So a 12-7 game, you may look at it and go, what were the offenses doing? But I think we did the best we could with the circumstances given to us, and I think it was a great win overall against a really solid UCF team.
1: Yeah, no, a win's a win for sure. It was like 3:15, and I was trying to get into my seats, and just as I found my seats with my friends, they put on the big screen in the stadium. Please find the concourse. Please find cover. The rain's coming down soon. The game will be suspended. And so that was just perfect timing, you know, right around kickoff, 3:30, you know, find cover. This game's getting suspended. So, and then there's just thousands and thousands of people in the concourse of Acrisure Stadium, just bundled up, just bunched together. Wow. It was an experience for sure. But hey, a win's a win. Like you said, I don't think people could grip the football. The weather was definitely affecting them, but that's a win against not so bad of a team. Now they get their first ACC opponent tonight against Syracuse. Thursday Night Football, the only college game on tonight, so that's pretty exciting.
0: Yeah, I think it'll be just a bit awkward for especially a college team playing on Thursday night, because it's not just, you don't have just football to worry about. You know, you're balancing, you have a lot more life to balance in the midst of all this chaos. And I think this Pitt team's ready. I've loved the attitude Narduzzi's had going into the season, and he's done a great job so far. We'll check up on the status of Boosie Turner going into this game. He's been questionable. He didn't play against UCF. But I think, is his name David Ferguson? I believe our backup running back, freshman, and I think he's going to be really solid. He'll be a great addition to our running back committee. Like, if Boosie's not having a great game, or if we need to just keep him fresh, we have another guy in the back to really help us out in the run game and kind of free up Heinschel a little bit, because if he's throwing 50 times a game, sometimes it's not going to be sustainable, especially against a great secondary.
1: Yeah, no, I think, I mean, we can preview the game a little bit more, but I think this is going to look very similar to what it did 2 years ago. I think we're gonna dominate on defense. Kyle McCord was rattled 2 years ago, threw three pick sixes in the first half. That'd be crazy. That'd be great if we could get that again. But statistically, we haven't lost to Syracuse in Pittsburgh since 2001. We've beat them in 11 consecutive home matchups. So whenever Syracuse comes to Pittsburgh, good things happen for us. So I think that streak continues. They're 1-1 currently, just lost at home to Cal. I think, you know, Steve Angeli, not a terrible college quarterback, but I think will be too much to handle tonight for them coming into town on a Thursday night. Yeah, like you said, we'll keep up with the status of Boosie Turner. That's a huge, huge loss if he doesn't play. But, yeah, I think Narduzzi will have him ready to go, and I think we'll get the win.
0: Yeah, and I'm a Fran Brown fan. Fran Brown, the head coach of Syracuse. I think he consistently does a great job with the offense there every year. The defense has always been pretty questionable, so I think we'll be able to attack that. And Steve Angeli, I believe, is coming off a torn Achilles from last season. So I haven't watched any tape on Syracuse. I don't know how he looks. I don't know how the offense looks as a whole, but I think this is going to be a great just first ACC matchup because they're not bottom feeders by any means. But I also think they can give us a run for their money if they're on a roll. So we'll see how this game goes and if we can continue building momentum, go 3-0, and then move into next week. And maybe we'll be ranked. I mean, we only got, I think, one AP vote this week, which I thought was kind of crazy. But then again, we won a game 12-7, yeah. So it makes sense, but we'll see. I think the voters will favor us a little bit more going into next week if we're able to blow out Syracuse, say.
1: Yeah, we'll see. We'll see how the game goes tonight. But I'm happy that we won, just squeaked out that win last week. I think sometimes those grimy, gritty games that are very low scoring, those wins can give you more momentum than, you know, some of the blowouts like we did to Miami of Ohio week one. You know, sometimes that's just the case. Can build character for sure, especially in a monsoon. But yeah, we'll see if we can blow them out tonight. I don't want to get my hopes up, but Bucknell at home next week, obviously, knock on wood, should be a win. That would make us 4-0 potentially. And who knows from there? I mean, 4-0 doesn't happen too much for college football teams. So we'll go from there. But I know we previewed the schedule for us going into Miami. I forget what week that is, but I believe we had predictions that we could be 7-0 heading to Miami. So we'll see if that holds up. Like we said, Syracuse and Bucknell these next 2 weeks. And then we have at Virginia Tech, home versus UNC, and at Boston College. So I'm loving the start to the season so far.
0: Yeah, it'll be tricky going into Lane Stadium, I think, the first weekend of October. Of course, James Franklin just came over there, and he brought a ton of recruits with him. So I don't think – is Virginia Tech going to the playoff in year one? No, but they're going to be a good team. They're going to be a really challenging matchup, especially with the athletes they have. And Lane Stadium is a crazy, crazy environment. I've been there not for a game. I kind of grew up a Virginia Tech fan, so this is going to be interesting to see. I think this is the first time Pitt has played Virginia Tech in my time here, so I'm really excited. I'm really excited to see how Virginia Tech looks. I'm really excited to see how Pitt looks in that game and how they prepare. And it'll be a great, great contest. And if we can win that game, that'll give us a ton of momentum because that's the best team we play up until Miami in week, I think, 8.
1: Yeah, Miami will be week 8.
0: All right.
1: But I completely agree. I think at Virginia Tech is not a game to push over. But, you know, we'll take it game by game. We'll see how tonight goes. 2 years ago when I was a freshman, the Thursday night game against Syracuse was absolutely an electric atmosphere. I'm expecting the same tonight. Just tons and tons of students. You know, it looks so cool at night. And, yeah, stadium was bumping. I'm expecting the exact same tonight. Yeah, I'm looking forward to it. I'll definitely be there. Are you guys going or no?
2: I wish I could, but I'm stuck with practice.
1: No.
2: I might be able to hear it, though, because rowing, we row, like, basically on the Ohio, like, right there. So.
1: Oh, wow.
2: If we're loud enough, I might be able to hear it.
1: That'd be pretty cool.
0: I think you probably will. I mean, the stadium is certainly close enough to the river that you would be able to hear it if we have enough fans there.
2: Like, right at kickoff. Right.
1: Yeah. Are you going?
0: I'm not.
1: No.
0: But the game I'm going, I typically only go to like one or two football games a year. I went to Notre Dame last year. Mm-hmm. And that atmosphere is electric. You had College Game Day and all that. This year, I believe I am going to Georgia Tech on Halloween, which will be a great game.
1: Yeah, that's on Halloween, I believe.
0: Yeah. So really excited for the ACC matchups we have coming up.
1: Yeah.
0: And I think we're gonna put together a great season, barring injury, barring Narduzzi losing the locker room. But I just don't see that happening.
1: No, I completely agree. We had some other bigger games than college football this past week. Shall we recap?
0: Let's do it.
1: Penn State squeaked that win over Temple. I mean, 27-9. They took care of business at Temple. It was a little slow first half for the Nittany Lions, but another Big Ten team was. Well, two Big Ten teams were probably the two biggest games of the week. Number six, Oregon, losing at Oklahoma State. That's did not see that coming.
0: I mean, I watched some of that game, and it felt like Oregon had all the momentum in the second half. Like, this was going to be one of those games where a good team just has a bad half, and they go back into the locker room, they clean things up, and they go out and curb stomp the opposing team in the second half. Like, this Oklahoma State team, I believe, was on a 12-game losing streak, a 10-game losing streak. And I think context matters here because this is not the same Oklahoma State team they rolled out last year. Of course, they brought in, I think, the North Texas coach, and Drew Mestemaker followed. But, wow, I mean, the Oregon offense didn't look great, but, I mean, the defense gave up 40 points, and they don't do that. So they're going to have to reset and prove to, I think, the voters and the fans that they're a top-tier competitive playoff team again after this. But it could also just be a one-off loss, and they go and they get on a roll. But they need to mentally reset and refocus into the upcoming weeks and games. And I think they're going to probably be fine. I mean, Dante Moore was going to be the number two pick before he decided to return. So I believe in Dan Lanning. I think they're going to be fine. On the other hand, Michigan beating number 10 Oklahoma, that was kind of a crazy game because, once again, I don't think Michigan looked that great. From an offensive standpoint, I think their defense is what's really good, and that's going to probably carry them to a bowl game. But they really need to figure out how to get the offense going. I mean, Bryce Underwood hasn't looked great at all. He's broken out some great runs, made some throws here and there, but they're going to have to find a new level of consistency if they want to go on any kind of run, especially starting the season ranked.
1: Yeah, I mean, it feels like everyone wrote Michigan off, you know, after that week one win, loss, whatever you want to call that, against Western Michigan. But they came out, and, I mean, they showed business at home. Bryce Underwood still hasn't looked like the guy that they're paying $10 million a year for. He was 9 of 17 passing with 111 yards. He did have one really impressive run. He did rush for 18 times. That is a lot for a quarterback, but still not looking that impressive. But, hey, they're 2-0. Whatever you want to hate, whatever, they're 2-0, and they're ranked now. They're back in the rankings. So, I mean, a win's a win over a ranked team, especially at home over Oklahoma.
0: Absolutely. Moving on to, I think, probably the primetime game of last Saturday night, number one Ohio State versus number four Texas. I mean, Texas looked dead in the water for the first three quarters of this game and somehow managed to rip off like three straight scoring drives and come all the way back to win this one.
1: Yeah, that was game of the year so far. I mean, they outscored Ohio State 21-0 in the fourth quarter. I thought the game was far over after the first half, after the third quarter. I thought Texas was dead.
0: I mean, nothing about Texas looked good. Jeremiah Smith was feasting. Arch Manning was missing throw after throw. And then they managed to just, like, I turned the game off. I thought it was completely over and that Ohio State was just going to run away with it in the fourth. But that's not what happened at all. I mean, their defense had some great stops that got him in some pretty solid field position to set up the offense. And it was just the first time in a while I've seen Arch play with a lot of urgency. He didn't look, I feel like a lot of the times he overthinks during his dropbacks and will miss a lot of guys in the process. There he was making quick decisions. He was being very decisive with the football. And that's what you really need to see out of him as a Texas fan and as a draft scout going forward, because he was supposed to be the number one guy in this class, but it's obviously not so clear with his inconsistent play over the last couple of years. And if he can continue to improve his confidence, improve his field vision, I think he can be a top pick because the talent is absolutely there.
1: Yeah, it seems like sometimes he just hesitates, you know, a second too long, like you were saying. But that fourth quarter, he looked like the Arch Manning that we expected to come into Texas. Like, he looked like a number one overall pick in that fourth quarter, just making his reads, firing it on the money. You know, he was very accurate in that fourth quarter. But I agree, sometimes it seems like he's just hesitating a little bit and misfiring on his reads. But then again, that Ohio State defense is great. But he came up clutch in that fourth quarter. You got to give props to him. They're the number one team in the country for a reason now. So, but that game was crazy. I mean, yeah. I almost turned it off. That's how dead I thought Texas was.
0: Yeah, and I don't think this is the same Ohio State team that just won the national championship last year. They lost a lot of their top defensive pieces. I don't think their defense is going to be as strong. That doesn't mean it won't be top tier because it's Ohio State. I mean, they have all the talent you could ever want on a college football team. But the defense isn't going to be as good as it used to. Julian Sain didn't look great because other than Jeremiah Smith, there isn't really any other receiver on this team that's going to be a consistent wide receiver too. So there are certainly questions around Ohio State going forward if they have a complete enough team this year to go out and win back-to-back national championships.
1: They won it 2 years ago.
0: Oh, they won it two?
1: Yeah, Indiana last year.
0: I completely forgot about Indiana. I know, being right? Good is such an anomaly that I completely forgot that they won
1: last year.
0: It's kind of crazy. They beat Penn State 2 years ago.
1: What's that? Ohio State?
0: In the Natty.
1: Who's that?
0: 2 years ago. I'm trying to remember.
1: They beat Notre Dame.
0: I cannot remember for the life
1: of me. Notre Dame beat Penn State in the semis 2 years ago. Yeah.
0: So.
1: And then Ohio State beat Notre Dame.
0: Okay.
1: I know. Indiana being good at football is a little.
0: It's completely messed with my perception of space and time here.
1: I know. But I completely agree. I think they're going to have a wide receiver to step up if they want to take like a deep run in the playoffs. It's Ohio State. They'll make the playoffs no problem, no matter if they win or lose against Texas. But Jeremiah Smith, I mean, he did his thing. He did Jeremiah Smith things. 8 catches for 164. Had an unbelievable touchdown to end the half. But you're right. They're going to have a wide receiver to step up. They have a freshman who was the number one wide receiver in his class, Chris Henry. He's not getting much playing time right now, but he's a big 6'6" body. But we'll see if he starts to develop later in the season. I mean, he still is only a freshman, but high expectations for the number one wide receiver recruit in the class. So, yeah, we'll see. No more Carnell Tate, you know. He's a rookie now. Yeah, he was a great compliment to Jeremiah Smith. So we'll see how they respond, but it's Ohio State. They'll be fine.
0: Okay, let's move to the upcoming games for this week. On top of Pitt playing Syracuse, hosting Syracuse at 7:30 tonight, we'll go to Friday night where Miami is going to Wake Forest. That's at 7:30. Number 22, Houston at number 13, Texas Tech. Houston has looked really good so far this year. They could make some noise with new coach and I think more NIL in the program.
1: That's a great Friday night game.
0: That is at 8 p.m. And then the West Coast game tomorrow night is Portland State at number 21, Oregon. So Oregon sliding all the way down to still ranked, but we'll see how they look going forward. I mean, Portland State's going to be nothing to them, but
1: yeah,
0: this will be a game to try to right their wrongs, clean up some things, and move forward with the season. Let's go to Saturday. Number 2, Georgia is going to Arkansas. That is a noon game. Another noon game is Kent State at Ohio State, number 6, Ohio State, as well as Buffalo at number 14, Penn State. And 3:30 games are Kentucky at number 9, Texas A&M, Florida State at number 10, Alabama, number 12, USC at Rutgers. Rutgers. Number 16, SMU at number 23, Louisville. That is a great game.
1: That is a great PM. ACC game. Wow. That is probably the second and third best ACC teams, I'd probably say.
0: That's going to be
1: behind Miami.
0: A great showdown. Two really, really solid, really two ACC programs that have been really good over the past 2 to 3 years. Moving on, Utah State hosts number 17, Utah. UTEP is going to number 19, Michigan, and Western Kentucky is visiting number 4, Indiana. That is at 4 p.m. Northern Iowa is headed to number 18, Iowa. Troy is headed to number 20, Missouri. Michigan State's headed to number 3, Notre Dame. That is a 7:30 game. That's going to be another great game. And then probably the game of the week, number 7 LSU at number 8 Ole Miss. Lane Kiffin heading back to Ole Miss to to pay a little visit to his old team that was in a decision that was, I mean, that's been shrouded in controversy ever since he decided to leave ahead of their college football playoff games. Obviously, the college football calendar kind of messed him up there, but he still decided to double down on his antics since then. So that's going to be, I mean, that is the headliner. That's going to be an absolutely electric game. Two teams just going at each other's necks all night. That'll be awesome. That will be at 7:30 p.m. on Saturday.
1: I'm so excited for that game. I might be more excited for that game than Texas-Ohio State last week.
0: Yeah, that might be one of the games of the season if it lives up to expectations.
1: Like, they've both come out firing this year. Ole Miss has put up 41 in both weeks. LSU obviously put up 51 in week one against Clemson, 45 last week against Louisiana Tech, and then obviously you just have all the drama with Lane Kiffin coming back to Ole Miss. I mean, this is, I'm so excited. It's a night game. Yeah.
0: That
1: if you don't have plans Saturday night, you do now.
0: That crowd atmosphere is going to be absolutely electric down there. Moving on to the other games, we can go back and touch on LSU Ole Miss a bit more in a sec, but number 11 BYU is visiting Colorado State. New Mexico is visiting number 24 Oklahoma. West Virginia is visiting number 25 Virginia in the Duke's Mayo Classic. That is at 7:30. Kennesaw State is visiting number 15 Tennessee, and UTSA is visiting number 1 now Texas. So Texas takes over the number 1 spot in the AP poll after beating Ohio State. We'll see how long they can retain that for.
1: Yeah, I was curious to see if they would jump them over Georgia at number 2, and they did, and I respect it. I respect it. You beat the number 1 team in the nation. You deserve to get a big ranking. So we'll see how long they can keep that ranking. But I wouldn't be surprised if Georgia jumps them at some point. Georgia has looked, no one's talking about Georgia, it seems like, but they're just always up there. They're number 2 right now. Gunnar Stockton is just a good college quarterback. They have Kirby Smart, obviously. But I feel like people are just not talking about Georgia enough. They just put up 70 last week.
0: I think they're just the boring pick.
1: Yeah.
0: Because they're good every year. They're always going to have an elite defense. They're always going to be good enough on offense to where they can beat the top teams, and they consistently do. They always take care of business. So don't take Georgia off your radar for a second this college football season. I think they're going to once again make another deep playoff run.
1: Yeah, we'll see. They have some SEC opponents coming up soon at Arkansas this week. Should take care of business. But then they have Oklahoma, Vanderbilt, and Alabama in the next 3 weeks. Wow. So that'll be...
0: That's a schedule.
1: That's three good SEC teams. But yeah, Ole Miss, LSU, it's got to be game of the year. I mean, I know we just saw an outstanding game between Texas and Ohio State, but the storyline of this game is just crazy. With Lane Kiffin coming back to Oxford,
0: and all the not just him returning to Oxford and the fact that he left the team while they were in the midst of a deep playoff run. He leaves the team and they go out and they beat Georgia in the playoffs, which is absolutely insane. But all the antics he's had since then, his comments about Ole Miss, the fact that he tried to bring NFL players back to his program with college eligibility completely up in the air heading into this season, and all the court rulings on that. So it's going to be quite the atmosphere. We'll see how the Ole Miss fans, how loudly they will boo Coach Kiffin when he comes out of the tunnel. But it's going to be an incredible game because both of these teams want to beat each other so bad and know it. So this is the game to watch for probably the next 2 or 3 weeks. I mean, this one has easily one of the best storylines we'll see this year.
1: Yeah, definitely. And it came out yesterday that LSU starting quarterback Sam Leavitt is doubtful. And I just got a notification 5 minutes ago that Ole Miss is, they're calling Lane Kiffin's bluff, and they're saying that he's not doubtful, and they're just doing that to try to throw him off. There's no way he doesn't play, right? Like, starting quarterback coming into Ole Miss, like, I'm really curious. That's definitely something that Lane Kiffin would do, is, like, just do that to just try throw Ole Miss off. But Ole Miss is calling his bluff. They're saying he's bluffing.
0: He's probably going to play. I mean, there's no way, even he played hurt, I mean, all of last year at Arizona State. I can't see a world in where he decides to not play in this game. It's going to be an absolute thriller, and I don't think he'll be that affected by what are they saying the injury is?
1: They say he's got an injury on his throwing shoulder,
0: which that could be concerning. But we'll see going forward. None of this is going to matter until we see who runs out of the tunnel there on Saturday night.
1: He'll play. He'll definitely play. I'm just curious if Ole Miss is right and Lane Kiffin's just doing this for attention, doing this to try to throw him off, which is 100% a possibility. Like, that is definitely something that Lane Kiffin would do. He is a unique coach. You know, there's no one like him. That is definitely something that he would do.
0: Mm-hmm. I'm really excited for that game. And I think another underrated game to watch, I think it's an earlier game, so it'll be on. Or no, it's an 8 p.m. It's a Friday. It's the Friday night game. The 8 p.m. game of number 22 Houston visiting, going to Lubbock, playing Texas Tech, coming off of their controversies, of course, with Brendan Sorsby not being their quarterback anymore after luring him to Texas Tech for his final season of eligibility. So an up and comer in Houston and a Texas Tech team that was just in the playoff last year, that was just a consistent offense away from maybe going the distance. I mean, that defense was absolutely insane. So that is another game to look out for. And do any of you have any other comments about college football?
1: No, I'm looking forward to that one. Like you were saying, that's two of the best teams in the Big 12. Houston, like you said, a little surprising this year, but they've got a number 22 next to their name. They deserved it. Just put up 77 last week on Southern University. But that's a great Friday night game leading into a great slate of Saturday games. Hopefully we're watching that after a Pitt win tonight.
0: Yeah, it's going to be awesome after tonight, because I think we're going to win. I don't think Narduzzi is going to let up here. All right, without further ado, we are going to take a quick intermission, and we will be back with you all to probably talk about the opening week of the NFL in just a minute. This is the weekend warm-up.
3: It's September 15th. I'm Quinlan Reynolds, and this is your WPTS Radio News Update. Voters across Delaware are going to the polls today. There are House and Senate races, the most notable being Democratic Senator Chris Coons facing three primary challengers in his bid for a third term. Delaware is the last state on the primary calendar, with the midterms set for Tuesday, November 3rd. President Trump and First Lady Melania Trump are both making stops in North Carolina this week. The First Lady...
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0: Welcome back to the weekend warm-up. We're going to get into NFL in just one moment. But first, WPTS is your home for Pitt football on the radio this season. 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And it's Hispanic Heritage Month. From September 15th to October 15th, WPTS Radio is spotlighting our favorite Hispanic musicians and athletes. 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And without further ado, let's get right into... Do you want to talk about Australia first?
2: Yes, please. This is like the one thing that I can actually have thoughts on because of that 17-hour time difference. Now, I live in Singapore. That is 12 or 13, depending on whether daylight savings is in effect, which is a whole nother thing. But Melbourne is 17 hours ahead of where both 49ers and Rams were. The 49ers got their 8 days in advance versus the Rams got their 28 hours in advance. Not at all surprising with that final score of 27-7 with the 49ers winning, because getting there 28 hours in advance is nowhere near enough time to get ahead of that schedule. And they claim they wanted to stay on their U.S. training schedule. However, not a good idea. Not a good idea. Yes, that game was at like 10-something in the morning, which then makes it a little bit better, so it feels more like an evening game for them. But they're probably going to be up at 4 o'clock that morning.
0: It did not look good. I mean, Luke, who's not here today, got the prediction right, saying that we all kind of called him. Look, I said it was a possibility. I didn't expect it to happen, but the 49ers did, in fact, blow out the Rams. I mean, Kyle Shanahan's undefeated. The Rams really didn't look sharp at all on offense and on defense. This defense is supposed to be historic, and Myles Garrett is already out for, I think, at least a month now with his surgery,
1: which is
0: crazy. Yeah.
1: No, I was calling him crazy. He was saying the 49ers are going to blow out the Rams, and I'm glad he's not here because he would be pointing fingers today.
0: Right now.
1: He would be. I mean, 27-7 against supposedly the best team in the NFL. That is technically a blowout. I'll give him props. He called his shot, and he called it right. But yeah, like Zoe's saying, I'm not a sleep expert, but 28 hours is not enough. I don't think at all.
2: It takes a solid week to get like adjusted to that. Like.
1: Hence why the Niners got their 8 days in advance. Like,
2: exactly.
1: And it showed that was beneficial. I mean, they looked good. Purdy looked great. The Rams looked sloppy. Matt Stafford, very sloppy. The Rams were the only team to put up less than 10 points in week one. Who would have guessed that?
0: Which is crazy. Especially with how, I think, defense-oriented the NFL has become in recent years. And the fact that it's week one and these offenses are just trying to get into rhythm. There are so many teams that looked really good, and it's going to be really interesting to see going forward what the landscape is going to look like, because at least some of these offenses are going to come crashing down back to earth eventually. We just need to see who they are. Would it be due to injury? Would it be due to just they had a good game week one or a good game plan? So it'll be really, really intriguing and interesting to see where what the state of the NFL is this year, what the main storylines are going to be. Let's do a quick rundown of the games on Sunday, let's start with the Steelers, the Falcons visiting Pittsburgh. We win 20-13. The Ravens beat the Colts 41-23. The Bills beat the Texans 36-31 in a great game. The Bears, I mean, obliterated the Panthers 59-37. The Jaguars beat the Browns 34-10. The Lions beat the Saints 31-30 in an overtime thriller. The Jets beat the Titans 23-10. The Bengals beat the Buccaneers 33-27. The Cardinals upset the Chargers at home 26-14. The Vikings upset the Packers 39-22. The Raiders beat the Dolphins 27-13. The Eagles beat the Commanders 24-22. The Giants beat the Cowboys 28-20 on Sunday night. And the Chiefs beat the Broncos 31-10 on Monday night. So what game should we start with here?
1: There's so much to unwind. I'm just so glad that football's back. Like, it was so fun to just sit on my sofa on Sunday and just watch football. Like, it was just amazing. I feel like there's just so much to talk about, but I feel like we have to start with the 1 p.m. game, Bears versus Panthers. I mean, 59-37. Ben Johnson saying he wants to have the highest scoring offense ever. He might not have been kidding.
0: He might not have been kidding.
1: 59 points.
0: I mean,
1: Caleb Williams looked unreal. Their running game looked unreal. They had a total of 6 rushing touchdowns.
0: I picked the Panthers to win this game. I highlighted this game.
1: You did. I remember that.
0: One, I thought this was going to be a low-scoring game. I thought the Panthers' defense is really solid. They added a

0: not only was the rushing attack really good, but I thought Caleb Williams looked vastly improved from his first two seasons. I know he took a step forward last season, but I just wanted to see him make quick decisions, make good, just take his medicine more often. Of course, he can make the throws that no other quarter, make throws and plays that no other quarterback in this league can do, and that's awesome. But there are obviously going to be times where you're just going to be asked to throw a short 5 to 10 yard route and just make sure you can diagnose the coverage and consistently get the ball out on time. And I think he did a really, really great job with that on Sunday. His decisions were really, really sound. And I think Ben Johnson's gearing Caleb Williams up for a potential MVP campaign this year.
1: Yeah, he can definitely be an MVP candidate. Like you said, it seems like he's taking a new step each year. I'm excited to see, because he's so fun to watch. Like, he could take another big step. I think last year the big, you know, negative of his game was his completion percentage. I think it was around, like, 59%, I want to say. But he could be a high 60% completion percentage if he plays like he did last week. You know, he was smart, and he was confident in his throws. And like you said, taking those short medicine throws that are 5 yards. So I think we'd see another big step from him this year.
0: Yeah, I think part of the reason why I picked the Panthers to win last week is because I had a lot of questions about the Bears, especially after they won so many close games last year. And was this all just like, are they going to have a slump after the magic they were able to dial up last season? Kind of like how the Commanders fell off after that magical 2024 campaign. But I think they answered a lot of what I was looking from them in week one. And this is a dangerous team, especially with how the other NFC North teams looked in week one. I mean, the Lions just barely beating the Saints. And the Vikings, with Carson Wentz most of the game, beating the Packers, who really just didn't look that good at all.
1: No, they didn't. Shout out Carson Wentz, man. He's still slinging it. You know, he's turned into a very good backup after that ACL tear. But, man, I thought Kyler was going to be great for Minnesota. We'll see how he responds after that injury. But that concussion didn't look too good. But, man, the Packers just, it's like they're never out of it, no matter what lead they have. Like, they can choke any single lead. They're up 22-10, and they end up losing 39-22.
2: I actually watched it.
1: Really?
2: Mm-hmm.
1: That was
2: interesting.
1: Yeah, they choked. They choked. And you got to give Carson Wentz and the Vikings props. I mean, your starting quarterback goes down on the first quarter with a concussion. It's hard to respond. But they did.
0: I mean, I don't want to write the Packers completely off, because this is a team that has consistently gotten better as the season has gone on. Of course, their defense has completely fallen apart with the Micah Parsons injury, but we'll see how they respond. I think when they get him back, if he can play it at a DPOY level again, if Jordan Love can heat up as the season goes on, which he has historically. I mean, these past 2 years, Toyotathon Jordan Love has been a thing. But yeah, I thought the Vikings looked really good. I didn't think Kyler looked good to start the game. I mean, that interception was pretty questionable.
1: Very.
0: But I think it's proof that Kevin O'Connell is a great coach. I think he's going to continue to be a good coach going forward, and he can absolutely maybe sneak a playoff appearance out of this Vikings team in a stacked NFC North.
1: Yeah, for sure. And I feel like we have to highlight the hometown team here, the Pittsburgh, squeaking by the Cooper Rush-led Atlanta Falcons, 20-13. Anything you want to touch on that one?
0: This game was kind of a mess for both teams. I mean,
1: I feel like we could have predicted that. I feel like if you told us to predict the score, it would be like around 20-13, and it's just a messy football game. That's Steelers football.
0: It's Steelers football. The offense looked pretty stagnant. I'm not going to write off the Falcons' defense. I think they have a really solid defense, but Aaron Rodgers was inconsistent throughout this game. He made some great plays. He also

0: made some really questionable plays, and we only scored, like, we only scored one offensive touchdown. The other one came off the TJ Watt pick six. But we'll see how Mike McCarthy can get this, kick this offense into high gear going forward. I mean, he's done it before. He was able to unlock Aaron Rodgers and take him to a, take the Packers to a Super Bowl victory over the Steelers, ironically. And he was able to make turn the Cowboys into like the best offense in the league during his time there. It's just that they had a non-existent defense. So we'll see what the Steelers look like going forward. Of course, the Mike McCarthy hiring was a controversial and questionable offseason decision, especially since that this team is kind of in limbo. They're not going to win a Super Bowl with the roster they have right now. So at some point you got to blow it up and reset with young guys, but a win's a win. It was an ugly win, but the defense came up big. Cooper Rush looked really uncomfortable all day. He wasn't able to get the ball to Kyle Pitts or Drake London. And Bijan wasn't able to really do much at all in the run game. So I think the Steelers are going to be solid going forward. We'll see how they look in week two.
1: Yeah, for sure. I was just looking at some of the stats, and you're right. Cooper Rush could not distribute the ball that well. Bijan led them by far with 8 catches for 90 yards. And then Drake London had 2. Jahan Dotson had 1, and Zacchaeus had 1. They had 3 receivers with catches, and Kyle Pitts, you know, a goose egg. So we'll see. We'll see if Tua or Penix can get healthy, because, I mean, as bad as the NFC South is, the Falcons aren't going anywhere with Cooper Rush behind.
0: Yeah,
1: center.
0: Especially when you have teams like the Saints and Panthers in that division, who are, I think, real up-and-comers. They have young teams. They have young coaches. They're hungry. They're looking to make some noise. I mean, the Panthers almost beat the Rams in the playoffs last year. So we'll see how that division looks going forward, especially since they've been the weakest division in the NFL for quite a bit of time now.
1: Yeah, we'll definitely see. The Falcons haven't made the playoffs since 2017, so it's a long time coming for Falcons fans. But I'll touch on real quickly on my team, the Philadelphia Eagles. Squeaking by the Commanders at home, 24-22. Washington obviously goes for 2 after they score a touchdown at the end, and they just get stuffed on a shovel pass. I don't think that was a really good play call whatsoever, but Moro Ojomo made a great play with that tackle. Like the Steelers game, this was a sloppy game. This was a sloppy game as an Eagles fan. I love the way Jalen Hurts played, though. He showed a lot of promise. Saquon was averaging 5.5 a carry, so that was good to see. Hurts was using his legs, Goddard 2 touchdowns. You know, although it was a little sloppy, still a lot of positives out of this game as an Eagles fan. I like we play in Tennessee this weekend, so that should be, knock on wood, should be 2-0, and then we'll have Monday Night Football in Chicago. That'll be a really good game. But yeah, no, sloppy game, but a win's a win.
0: Yeah, the Eagles are a gritty, gritty team. Do not write them off. You can say all you want about Nick Sirianni's antics, but this team is going to grind out football games. Their O-line isn't the same as it once was. They can still churn out a pretty solid run game. They can score points when they need to, and they're still going to win games. They're still going to make the playoffs and potentially make some noise in the playoffs because of how good their defense is. That feels like a common denominator among all the best teams in the league now, is they're absolutely elite stalwart defense. And so while I wouldn't consider them Super Bowl contenders, they're probably going to win the NFC East, barring the Giants continue to stay hot after beating the Cowboys on Sunday night, or the Cowboys get hot, because you never know. We really don't know with those two teams going forward. So we'll have to see week 4, maybe the winner for this division is clear, or maybe it's incredibly competitive. They come out of nowhere and the NFC East is all of a sudden a juggernaut again.
1: Yeah, definitely. It should be 4 good teams. I think the Commanders are still a good team as well. And obviously we saw on Sunday Night Football, Giants, Cowboys, that's also 2 good teams. So it should be a competitive division for sure. But another game we should talk about is that Monday Night Football game. Patrick Mahomes, his return from his ACL injury, puts up 31 on the Broncos' so-called top three defense. I mean, the Broncos did not look like the team we saw in the playoffs last year.
0: Yeah, and I think Mahomes looked pretty good, especially for the fact that it wasn't just, it was an ACL and LCL. That is a knee dislocation. Those are really, really difficult to come back from. And I think he looked incredible for coming off such a severe injury, even if the stat line doesn't really show it. But also, he's got some more help. He's got way more help now than he did last season. I mean, Kenneth Walker ran all over this Denver defense. Travis Kelce caught that deep ball and almost took it the distance. I mean, this is and their defense is the Kansas City defense has gotten really, really great, and that's what's taken them to the Super Bowl the past 2 years. So I think this team is certainly one to watch going forward. Never write off Andy Reid and the Chiefs, especially with Eric Bieniemy back as their offensive coordinator and play caller. So I'm surprised. I mean, they really didn't look good last year at all, and this could be a massive bounce back and reset for the Kansas City organization.
1: Yeah, you just can't ever write them off, even after a bad year, even after Mahomes tears his ACL, LCL. You just can't ever write them off. They looked solid against a really good team. So they're on prime time next week, home against the Colts at 8:20 Sunday Night Football. So we'll see how they respond again. But, yeah, they looked really good. Obviously, Kenneth Walker ran all over that defense. The most rushing yards by a Chiefs running back in the Andy Reid era in a single game. That he went off.
0: And hasn't Andy Reid had Jamal Charles, or that was a little bit before his time?
1: He had Jamal Charles, yeah, and Kareem Hunt.
0: Yeah, and Kareem Hunt, who had put together some really great runs with them. So.
1: Yeah, so I believe it was 173 yards that Kenneth Walker had on the ground, which is just, I mean, that is something that we have not seen in the Patrick Mahomes era from a Chiefs running back. We've not seen that from Clyde Edwards-Helaire. We've not seen that from Isaiah Pacheco, you know.
0: It's going to, I think Kansas City fans should be really excited going forward, especially is Indy visiting them on Sunday?
1: Yeah, it's in Arrowhead.
0: That's going to be a great game. Speaking of the Colts, they just got manhandled by the Ravens in week one. I think it was more of the Ravens looking really good than the Colts, I think, looking bad. The Colts didn't look terrible, but I think Jesse Minter has brought a whole new energy to this team, especially the defense. I thought the defense looked really good. Lamar ran all over this team. Zay Flowers went off, though I think he's questionable right now. He got hurt and maybe week to week, so we'll look at his status. But, I mean, he got paid all that money in the offseason, and there are a lot of questions surrounding that because people don't really consider him to be one of the tier one receivers in this league. But he went out and had an absolute day on Sunday.
1: Yeah, I think this Ravens team can be the best team in the AFC. They 100% can. I think Lamar, Henry, and Zay Flowers have the ability to be the best quarterback, running back, wide receiver trio in the league, and that's not even ridiculous to say at this point with how good they look.
0: I mean, I didn't even mention Derrick Henry, who had 144 rushing yards and three touchdowns. I mean, he doesn't age. He's 32, 33 now, and that's typically a death sentence for running backs. They tend to decline pretty quickly, even once they get onto the wrong side of 30. But he's had a career resurgence here in Baltimore with more pieces around him, and he could very well go and break the all-time career rushing yards record with how good he's looked and continued to be.
1: Yeah, he just doesn't slow down. He just passed Marcus Allen for the third most rushing touchdowns in NFL history, and there's just no signs of slowing down. I mean, I took him in my one fantasy league, and I was kind of nervous because I was like, he's just an old running back. Old running backs don't usually fare well. But now I'm just so happy that I took him. I mean, he looked unreal. 6 yards per carry, 3 touchdowns. I mean, no signs of slowing down for Derrick Henry.
0: Absolutely not. What else we have here? Oh, The Bills-Texans game was electric. That was a fantastic game. Josh Allen looked really good. I thought the Bills' offense as a whole looked really good with Joe Brady as their new head coach. And I thought the Texans looked solid on offense, too. I think it was certainly a step up from how inconsistent they were last year. I mean, they played some Steelers football last year with a absolutely incredible defense and no offensive line. We'll see how CJ Stroud looks going forward. I mean, he looked pretty good in week one. Let's see if he can gain his confidence back. Obviously, he came up with that costly fumble on the final drive to lose the game, but it was really well hard fought by both teams here.
1: Yeah, no, it looked that Texans defense is so good, but the Bills just made them look like so bad. I mean, yeah. 36 points on maybe the best defense in the NFL. Yeah. But, yeah, the Bills look good. I mean, they always look good. Josh Allen, he's never going to slow down. The man is just unbelievable. So, yeah, that was a good game to watch. I think for these last couple minutes, we should switch over to some baseball, potentially. We're getting down into the thick of it, getting down into almost playoff time. The AL wild card standings I want to touch on, because I think we touched on this last show or two shows ago, but that third spot is just so up for grabs. The White Sox currently have that third wild card spot at 77 and 75. But you look at the three teams below them, the Rangers, 76 and 76, the Blue Jays, 76 and 77, the Orioles, 75 and 78. There's four teams there around a 500 record within 2.5 games of each other. Like, it is just, it is weak because of they're around 500, but it's just so exciting.
0: And here's the thing with baseball. You never know. You never know when a team is going to rattle off a ton of wins in a row. The most obvious example I can think of is Rocktober back in 2007 when the Colorado Rockies won, I think, 20 of their last 21 games, beat the Diamondbacks in a tiebreaker to make to win a wild card. They didn't win a wild card slot. They won their division and got a bye. And then went all the way to the World Series. And even though they were swept, it just shows that I think these baseball teams can be really volatile in their momentum. And anything can really happen, especially with how unbelievably tight this AL wild card race is currently. I mean, you have the White Sox. You have the Blue Jays overcoming their incredibly slow start to the season and World Series hangover. You have the Astros and Texans. I mean, all tied up going into how many games do we have left? I think
1: about 10. 9 or 10. Yeah.
0: This is going to be the time to watch baseball. September, October baseball is like nothing else. So it's going to be really, really intriguing to see. I don't think that NL wildcard is as contested.
1: It is not as contested. Unfortunately, the Pirates, they were there, but unfortunately not anymore.
0: A bit, yeah.
1: Not anymore, unfortunately. The Padres currently hold that at that third spot at 83 and 69, and the only other team basically in contention is the Diamondbacks, three and a half games behind them.
0: Yeah. So with the NL set, I think there are a couple teams here that could really make some noise in the postseason. The Brewers are always great. They're always amazing in the regular season, and then they just can't seem to get over the hump. Maybe they have the firepower this time. I mean, Jacob Mizorowski's been absolutely unbelievable this season, and they have some bats. I mean, they have Jackson Churio. They have William Contreras. They have some really great pieces all over this team, Bryce Turang. So I think this could be the year that they make the deep playoff run. They keep coming up short in the NLDS, the NLCS. Maybe this is the year that they triumph. They come through and make the World Series.
1: Yeah, it could be. We'll see. It just feels like the Dodgers will just have their number, you know, no matter what record the Dodgers have. But I'm looking at this this NL playoff race. And, like, these six teams that are projected to make the playoffs, Brewers, Dodgers, Braves, projected to win their divisions, Cubs, Phillies, Padres for wild card. Like, that is six really good baseball teams. Six teams with straight firepower, straight superstars. You can name a superstar in every single one of those teams. You know, like, I am really excited for this NL playoffs, the playoffs in general, but, like, you look at those NL teams, like, those are some really good baseball teams.
0: Yeah, it's going to be the NL is so top heavy, and they have all these teams that are just spending a ton of money on their stars. I mean, you have the Dodgers, but also the Padres, who always seem to be right there with them trying to compete. And you have the Braves, who seem to get production out of anyone nowadays. And the Phillies obviously are going to spend a lot on their offense. They continue to have that explosive offense spearheaded by Bryce Harper and Kyle Schwarber. So this is going to be another electric side of the NL playoff bracket, as it has been in recent years.
1: Yeah, but speaking of MLB, and we touched on Hispanic Heritage Month, I feel like one of the athletes that we got to highlight is O'Neill Cruz on the hometown Pittsburgh Pirates. I know last night he just hit, I don't know the exact number, but he hit the home run that set the franchise record for home runs in a season for the Pirates as a team. It was 100 and something.
0: Wow.
1: But it was a rocket shot to right field at home. But yeah, we're highlighting Hispanic Heritage Month. Shout out O'Neill Cruz, man.
0: Yeah, he's now back and healthy. Unfortunately, we're not going to make the Buccos aren't going to make the playoffs this year, but really great to have him back, and we'll see how this team looks going forward. I mean, great offensive production, but the pitching just needs to be cleaned up, and there are a ton of questions surrounding this pitching staff, particularly Paul Skeens. So I think we're going to end it at that. We have now reached the top of the hour. I would like to thank you all for tuning in. This has been the Weekend Warm-Up. I'm Henry.
1: I'm Brady.
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0: 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We will see you all next week.
1: Let's go.
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5: It's September 17th. I'm Summer, and this is your WPTS Radio News Update. President Trump says the Kennedy Center will be, quote, ripped down, unquote, if he doesn't get recognition for renovating the building. The Kennedy Center for the Performing Arts was opened in 1971 in Washington, D.C. as a living memorial to the late President Kennedy. On Tuesday, a federal judge blocked the center from adding Trump's name to the building. The U.S. will reportedly not be intervening in the conflict between Saudi Arabia and the Houthi rebels in Yemen. The Guardian says U.S. officials met with Houthi leaders over the weekend, and that the militant group said they have no intention of attacking American ships in the Red Sea, and that only Saudi oil tankers will be targeted. National Cheeseburger Day is tomorrow, and one popular national restaurant chain is making the occasion with a special offer. Five Guys Burgers and Fries is offering a special buy one, get one free burger deal at all locations. 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The deal runs through tomorrow. I'm Summer, and this has been your WPTS Radio News Update.

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1: It's September 17th. I'm Summer, and this is your WPTS Radio News Update. The Southwest is expected to see another round of dangerous monsoon thunderstorms today. This comes after deadly flash flooding in northern New Mexico on Wednesday that claimed the lives of two adults and one young person. A level 2 risk of flash flooding has been issued for parts of western Arizona, western Utah, and much of Colorado and New Mexico. Atlanta is leading the nation in eviction notices. New research from Princeton University shows over 140,000 eviction cases have been filed in the Atlanta area so far this year. That's more than the states of Virginia, Pennsylvania, and more than the city of New York. National Cheeseburger Day is tomorrow, and one popular national restaurant chain is making the occasion with a special offer. Five Guys Burgers and Fries is offering a special buy one, get one free burger deal at all locations. Five Guys has 68 locations in Pennsylvania, including restaurants in Monroeville, Hermitage, Cranberry Township, North Huntington, and Pittsburgh. The deal runs through tomorrow. I'm Summer, and this has been your WPTS Radio News Update.
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1: It's September 17th. I'm Hannah Morris, and this is your WPTS Radio News Update. President Trump says the Kennedy Center will be, quote, ripped down, end quote, if he doesn't get recognition for renovating the building. The Kennedy Center for the Performing Arts was opened in 1971 in Washington, D.C. as a living memorial to the late President Kennedy. Last year, Congress appropriated over $250 million for its renovation. On Tuesday, a federal judge blocked the center from adding Trump's name to the building. The Southwest is expected to see another round of dangerous monsoon thunderstorms today. This comes after a deadly flash flooding in New Mexico that claimed the lives of two adults and a young person near Newcomb on Wednesday. Meanwhile, the NOAA received more than 30 flash flood reports across Arizona as inches of rain fell in the span of an hour on Wednesday afternoon. One person is hurt following a house fire in Pittsburgh last night. Emergency crews were dispatched to the property in Stanton Heights shortly after 10:30 p.m. One victim was transported to an area hospital. No details on their condition have been released so far. I'm Hannah, and this has been your WPTS Radio News Update.
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0: Hello, hello, hello, and welcome back to WPTS Radio. Freak out! You just heard the Freak Song of the Hour and also the DJ Jobo concert lineup. You just heard Baja featuring Senya Khan by Danon Alden, who DJ Jobo will be seeing. Me, I will be seeing. Nation of Language, their song, The Gray Commute. And before that was It Makes the Babies Want to Cry by George Clanton. One of my good friends here at Pitt works at Brandy Melville and recently said that something she's been thinking about is the day she, you know, no longer is working in retail and she quits, that her walkout song will be It Makes the Babies Want to Cry. So I played that in honor of her. Her big day when she can quit retail and go out into the world. But before that was our Freak Song of the Hour, Freak is Wild by Shy Girl. I am now here joined by DJ Greg W. to share the weather in Pittsburgh right now.
1: What is up, Freak Out? It is currently 80 degrees and cloudy. It's pretty steamy up here.
0: Pretty steamy. It is true. It's also the career fair day. And I went, so... maybe you'll see DJ Joe get employed this year. Now let's get back to the music. Let's freak out. We're here until 2 p.m.

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1: Did you bring the antenna?
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Welcome back to WPTS Radio Freak Out. This is DJ Jovo, and you just heard something people might be saying tomorrow. Glad that it's over. The week by 12 rods, because they might be glad that the week is over. You know, they're glad that it's over. So that one is for you guys out there that might be glad something is over. But I'm glad that the year is just starting, because we have a football game tonight, and I'm excited. And that song, Glad That It's Over, is by 12 Rods. Before that was Got to Have Love by Pulp. Before that, Drag You Down by Cheer Accident. And before that, Ma and Pa by Fishbone. Now, you might be thinking about that football game tonight and be wondering, geez, where is my home for Pitt football on the radio this season? It. I

body slam, suplex, headlock, summer slam, elbow drop, belly flop, cage match, grudge match, snap, snap, snap, snap, I'll feel it, harsh, low boy, melts the musk, all day, scalp, boost,

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Hello, Freak Nation. Welcome back to WPTS Radio. You just heard She's on Drugs. Well, actually, no, I'm sorry. You just heard Wrestlers by Hot Chip. Before that was She's on Drugs by The Jazz Butcher. Before that was Every Time I Die by Pigs is Pigs. And before that was Deuce by Red Cross. If you were listening earlier, I introduced Deuce as being a song by a cover of one of my favorite bands, Kiss, from when I was younger, too. Another thing that I also have liked since I was younger is professional wrestling. And one of the professional wrestlers that I followed and saw a couple years ago, I believe, The Butcher, passed away earlier this week. He actually died after his match in Milldale, Pennsylvania. He was a part of the band Pigs is Pigs. Every Time I Die. He was a part of the band Every Time I Die as the guitarist. And so that was the song Pigs is Pigs was by his group. And that one was a bit of an in memoriam special with our little wrestling theme we had there. I have another hour of Freak Out coming at you, though. So don't turn that dial and stay right here. Let's get into it.

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1: It's September 17th. I'm Hannah Morris, and this is your WPTS Radio News Update. A bill to place more sanctions on Russia has been passed by the House. The measure, called the Lindsey Graham Sanctioning Russia in Iran Act of 2026, was approved yesterday evening. It would target Russia's economy over its continued war with Ukraine. President Trump is calling for interest rates to be slashed to 1% or less by the Federal Reserve. That came hours after the central bank announced its first rate hike since 2023. In a post on Truth Social, Trump wrote, quote, "We are carrying almost every country in the world, and that cannot go on any longer," end quote. Pittsburgh police are investigating after an envelope containing drugs prompted a hazmat response at the People's Gas building yesterday. Emergency crews were called to the offices on North Shore Drive after a white powder was found in the envelope on the sixth floor. Assistant Fire Chief Brian Kokola says the substance turned out to be a small amount of narcotics, and two people who were in contact with it were medically cleared. I'm Hannah, and this has once again been your WPTS Radio News Update.

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0: Hello and welcome to WPTS Radio Freak Out. For all you freaks out there that are listening, you just heard Metal by The Beths. Before that was Science versus Romance by Rilo Kiley. I actually saw Rilo Kiley this summer in Barcelona. It was pretty awesome. I actually only went though. I'm not the biggest Rilo Kiley fan. I've definitely been getting into them, but they're a big inspiration for The Beths, and I love The Beths, so that is why I went and saw. I could see some of the similarities. I definitely think I am a bigger Beths fan myself, but that is the order of songs you just heard. Before that was I Believe in You by Lady Charm. Just a little message I wanted to send out there to the freak out community. And before that was Death and Romance by Magdalena Bay. And before that was our freak song of the hour, Psychobilly Freakout by the Reverend Horton Heat. But right now I'm joined here in the studio, if you will, by DJ Weatherman Greg W. Here with the weather right now in Pittsburgh. DJ Weatherman Greg W., what is our weather currently?
1: What's going on, Freak Out? It is currently 81 degrees and partly cloudy.
0: Thank you. Thank you. Anything else you got to say? It looks like the sun is coming out over here, DJ Greg W. Do you see that too?
1: I do see that. I was trying to stay cool. It's going to be a little steamy out.
0: It's a little steamy out, and

Lily, won't you be my dog? And I'll be your tree, and you can pee on me. Hey, lady, won't you be my dog? And I'll be your tree, and you can pee on me. Hey, lady, won't you be my dog? And I'll be your tree, and you can pee on me. We will do you no harm, other than pee in your afro. Hey, lady, won't you be my dog? And I'll be your tree, and you can pee on me.

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Hello, freak out community. You just heard Give Up the Funk, Tear the Roof Off the Sucker by Parliament. Before that was Roses Are Free by Ween. Before that was Accidentally 4th Street, Gloria by Figures on a Beach. Before that, Standing on the Verge of Getting It On by Funkadelic. We had a little bit of a funky time in the last bit of songs you just heard. Before that was No Money by Madness. Maybe a relatable song for all you college kid listeners out there. But, you know, maybe you'll start getting your money up if you keep listening to Freak Out. This month, it is Hispanic Heritage Month from September 15th to October 15th. 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Next week on Freak Out, we will be spotlighting some Hispanic musicians especially. So stay tuned for that. I have two more songs for you guys here on WPTS Radio. 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Now, this next song that I will be playing for you is our second in memoriam song of the show today. This one is for Eugene Cheetachrome O'Connor. Cheetachrome was the guitarist for Rocket from the Tombs, whose members went on to form Para Ubu and the Dead Boys. Cheetachrome co-founded the Dead Boys. He also helped co-write one of the punk anthems, Sonic Reducer. The Dead Boys were famous for their live shows with Stiv Bators as the perfect frontman. And as a John Waters fan, Bators was also in John Waters' film Polyester. But it wouldn't have worked without the guitar work of Crumbs. So that is your next song that we have for you here. And then I'll have one more for you on this day to freak out. Let's get right to it.

0: That was WPTS Radio Freak Out. You just heard Sagittarius Silver by the Flaming Lips. Sagittarius Silver Announcement by the Flaming Lips. And before that was New Age by Chrome. And right now, it's the end of Freak Out. Stay tuned for more music on WPTS Radio, though. They're always playing underrepresented artists that you just might not be able to freak out as much when you're listening to them. If you want to freak out again, though, I'll see you next Thursday from 12 to 2. This is DJ Dobo, and this was Freak Out.
1: Hi, this is Billy Price. You need the blues? 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
2: It's September 17th. I'm Dino Bianchini, and this is your WPTS Radio News Update. The U.S. is reportedly not getting involved in the conflict between Saudi Arabia and the Houthi rebels in Yemen. The Guardian says U.S. officials met with Houthi leaders in Oman over the weekend, and that the militant group reassured the U.S. that a 2025 ceasefire agreement still held and that the rebels had no intentions of attacking American ships in the Red Sea. Seven women missing are linked to a case centered on a home in Philadelphia. The case focuses on 44-year-old Eugene Horsch, whose property has been under intense scrutiny since June. Police believe five of the women are dead after images and videos we covered during the probe connect several of the women to the case, although none of their bodies have been found. Pittsburgh police are investigating after an envelope containing drugs prompted a hazmat response at the People's Gas Building yesterday. Emergency crews were called to the offices after a white powder was found in an envelope. Assistant Fire Chief Brian Fukila says the substance turned out to be a small amount of narcotics. I'm Dino, and this is your WPTS Radio News Update.
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Cedric of Canterbury asks, how was the siege? The siege was good. We had some great siege music behind us. Our new bard is playing some WPTS radio right now, and it really inspires some good pillaging and plundering.

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1: It's September 17th. I'm Dino Bianchini, and this is your WPTS Radio News Update. The U.S. is reportedly not getting involved in the conflict between Saudi Arabia and the Houthi rebels in Yemen. The Guardian says U.S. officials met with Houthi leaders in Oman over the weekend, and that the militant group reassured the U.S. that a 2025 ceasefire agreement still held and that the rebels had no intentions of attacking American ships in the Red Sea. Seven women missing are linked to a case centered on a home in Philadelphia. The case focuses on 44-year-old Eugene Horsch, whose property has been under intense scrutiny since June. Police believe five of the women are dead after images and videos recovered during the probe connect several of the women to the case, although none of their bodies have been found. Pittsburgh police are investigating after an envelope containing drugs prompted a hazmat response at the People's Gas Building yesterday. Emergency crews were called to the offices after a white powder was found in an envelope. Assistant Fire Chief Brian Fukila says the substance turned out to be a small amount of narcotics. I'm Dino, and this is your WPTS Radio News Update.

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passing down the lesson learned from stepping on the cement. Grave some of my grievances, I still ain't finished grieving. Never talk to therapists that rarely call on Jesus. Don't pick up my phone a lot, I like to be alone. The thoughts don't leave you from broken hearts, I know you.

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1: 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You are listening to Prime Time, the best sports show out there for listeners. We are here every Thursday from 4 to 5. My name is Angie and I am along here with my usual crew, minus Diego. It's okay. I think he secretly didn't want to show up today because, you know, he's a Commanders fan. Eagles won.
2: He's grieving.
1: And you know what? That's okay. I don't mind. Speaking of football, WPTS is your home for Pitt football on the radio this season. Tune in tonight at 7:30 p.m. as the Panthers host the Syracuse Orange in their first ACC matchup of the year. This is really exciting stuff. So why don't we start off with this, guys? I know we love talking about Pitt Panther football out here. First ACC matchup of the season. I'm excited. How about you guys?
2: Yeah, big matchup tonight. I mean, there's a lot on the table, and Jelly's been playing a lot better. I know he was out all last year, so Syracuse has their quarterback back. Their receivers. I mean, Syracuse has had a little bit tougher matchups, I think, in terms of, like, just talent. But then again, Pitt has put up a sizable win in their week one matchup against Miami, Ohio. Last week was close, but they still played pretty well.
1: I actually thought they played better.
2: Yeah, they didn't. The defense looked
1: phenomenal. The defense looked a lot better, I think.
2: The defense looked phenomenal. So that's what's going to be interesting tonight is no rain. Well, potentially rain, but nothing like last week.
1: No.
2: So Heinchel's going to be throwing the ball. And if the defense can hold up like they did last week, this could be a very lopsided win. Like, I don't know what to expect, but what do you think?
3: It feels like a game that Pittsburgh should be able to win. If they're to be the team that we want to be, they should be able to win this game.
1: I agree. I think, okay, so obviously I would argue that, oh my God, why am I blanking on who we played last week? UCF?
2: UCF, yeah.
1: Yeah, UCF. UCF, I fear, had a, I think, in my opinion, they were a better team than Miami of Ohio. And I think that, but I liked, obviously we didn't put up as many points but as we did against Miami of Ohio, but, you know, you're playing a better team, you're not going to. I mean, you're playing a better defense. I mean, that defense the week before held the college from Florida, I know it's from Florida, blanking on the name right now.
2: UCF.
1: No, not UCF. Who they, like, destroyed, like, 70-something.
2: Yeah, he's right. Won 73-6. Like,
1: exactly. Clearly, their defense did something right against that college. So, you know, I think that we played well against that. And I think, you know, obviously there's things that could have been fixed. I did not personally get to watch the football game. I was working the volleyball game, who we will get to later because they had an outstanding weekend. But I don't know. It's interesting. I did hear that the defense played a lot better, like more clean, I would say.
2: Definitely. You got it. All right. But, I mean, not a lot of mistakes. I mean, UCF had a tremendous rush offense. Their first week, they were top three in rushing. That's their whole thing. Like, UCF, I mean, we saw their quarterback could run. He was running around. So, I mean, they had a couple big plays, but the Pitt defense just really held them down. I mean, they didn't really go anywhere. I mean, they would punt it away, and then they would just hold them and stop them every time they went for it. So,
1: which, like, guess what? That is their job.
2: Exactly.
1: Mind
2: so
1: blown.
2: They did their job, and as long as they do their job, Heinchel's going to keep balling. So that's a very bright spot.
3: And this was a 12-7 game, which feels like a very close game. But Pitt outgained UCF 315 yards to 206 yards. And total score, 12 points for Pitt, feels a little disappointing after week one's offensive outburst, but really it's a product of the environment they were in. There was a torrential downpour at Acrisure Stadium. They were not able to throw the ball really down the field, and they were still able to grind out this win.
2: But, like, they were on an hour delay. So, like, the players are just sitting out there in the pouring rain, just, I mean, like, it's not really healthy. Like, it's the same thing as, like, a pitcher. Like, you don't want your pitcher to be sitting
1: after you've already loosened up.
2: Exactly. Like, it's just, it's not good for your quarterback. It's not good for any of the players. And, I mean, they still were able to hold their ground. But I will say, like, of course, that's going to have a little bit of an effect on the players. And they seem to manage and play well through it. So, that was very, very nice to see.
1: In relation to this week's game, I just want to mention that obviously Pitt is now 2-0 thanks to that win against UCF, but Syracuse is 1-1. This will be Syracuse's second ACC matchup of the season. They lost to Cal back on last week. They lost 21-18, so it's a close division game. And that's something I want to bring up, actually, because, like, yes, I think Pitt is the better team against compared to Syracuse this season, but remember, these, like, especially these division games, they're rough, rough in the sense that they're scrappy, they're entertaining, because that division rivalry always, it's always going to be there. It doesn't matter if one team is awful and one team's amazing, if both teams are amazing, if both teams are awful, the game's always going to be competitive. So I think don't expect a blowout, don't expect as many points as we did in Miami of Ohio. I would expect a closer game. I would. I mean, this is Pitt's first ACC matchup of the season, so they haven't played a division opponent yet, and I think that is important to mention because, you know, this will be Syracuse's second, and it's just something to keep in mind.
2: Yeah, I mean, that's what you just said. I mean, it is a rivalry. That's a great point. I mean, This game has a lot of meaning, not for the players, but a lot for the coaches, because they've been around, they've played. Syracuse hasn't beaten Pitt. I saw the stat. They haven't beaten Pitt since, like, 2000, could be 2001. I could be wrong on that, if you want to check.
1: I'm double-checking it for you.
2: But Pitt has yet to lose to Syracuse in over 10 series. Yeah.
1: They beat Pitt in football back in 2023, but they haven't beaten Pitt at Pitt Stadium.
2: Thank you.
1: In
2: okay.
1: over 10 years.
2: There we go.
1: So we've lost to them within the last couple of years. It was November 11th. We lost 28-13. And it was one of those special games where they were playing in Yankee Stadium.
2: Oh.
1: In the Bronx.
2: Interesting.
1: So, which is kind of, I find odd because Syracuse is all the way in upstate New York, but, yeah, so we have lost. The last couple seasons we've dominated them, but we lost to them in 2023. But they haven't been able to defeat Pitt at our own home turf in quite some time.
2: Okay, yeah, so that definitely is not the same thing, but a little bit. So I mean, I checked those games too. They're all close.
1: Yes,
2: they're all close. So this game is going to be a close game.
1: Like
2: it's going to be a battle.
1: It's a division ACC game.
2: Exactly.
1: These games are always going to be close.
2: Yeah.
1: All right, let's go on to our favorite part of when we talk about Pitt football, score predictions for tonight's game, 7:30 kickoff. Let's start with, Will, what do you think? How about you start today? And who do you think is going to win?
2: So I think, of course, Pitt's going to win. But the score prediction, I'm going to go with 34-23.
1: High score? Wow. That's on the higher end.
2: Yeah.
1: Okay.
2: I think Angela's going to have a couple picks.
1: 23? 23. Okay. Yeah. All right, you want to go next?
3: I think Pitt is in a really good spot right now as a team. I think Mason Heinschel is playing very well. Last week, even though he only scored 12 points, he was 18 for 29, 212 yards, no interceptions. He took care of the football. He only took one sack. I don't think very much of this Syracuse offense.
1: Say what you really mean.
3: So, Steve Angeli, not really rounded into form yet this year. So I'm going to say Pittsburgh wins 24-14.
1: Okay. Huh. I think Pitt's going to win as well. I don't know, guys. I think it's going to be a closer game than you think. I really... These, like, division games, they always get me, man. I think Pitt's going to win, but I think the score is going to be... I think it's going to be 24 Pitt to 18 Syracuse. I think it's going to be closer than you guys think.
2: That, honestly, is probably going to be spot on.
1: I think it's closer than you think.
2: Would not shock me.
1: Imagine if I got it spot on. That would be a first time.
2: That actually, like, I was thinking it back, and I was like, I probably should have done lower, but that's, yeah, it's going to be a good game either way.
1: And this is, like, the first Thursday night football game.
2: Yes.
1: I'm super excited. I bet you're super excited.
2: 1,000%.
1: Are you guys going?
2: Yes, I will be there in attendance tonight, 7:30.
1: Me as well. 7:30 kickoff.
2: Cannot wait.
1: I'm so excited. There's just something that hits different about football games at night. It's a little hot outside still. It's, I don't know, it's in the 80s. It's muggy. I think that's the problem. So it might be a little sweaty tonight. But honestly, I think that's, it is what it is, you know?
2: I mean, it's a different vibe.
1: It is.
2: I feel like it's a different vibe. Like, I think with, I mean, in the dark, it's going to be like a football game. It's going to feel like an NFL
1: game.
2: It's going to be like a football game. This is crazy.
1: Get excited.
2: We're going to see football tonight. But, yeah, I mean, it's going to feel different than a lot of the other Pitt games have felt before because...
1: Well, last year we did not have a night game, period.
2: True, but the attendance also, I feel like... I mean, it's looked better, I will say, with the stadium after the last two games. Well, it's looked a lot better.
1: I also think that the fact that this is a night game, I think student attendance will be up anyway. Because I think it's just people want to go to a night game.
2: Yeah.
1: It's just that attracts fans.
2: Yeah, it's experience.
1: It's the experience. Even if the team was, like, even if we were 0-2, I think it would still attract fans just because it's a Thursday night.
3: The ACC opener?
1: Yeah, exactly. Division opener.
3: 2-0. Game on a Thursday night should be a fun atmosphere.
1: I really hope it's electric because there's nothing beats an electric football stadium. And I don't know. I'm excited. Well, I wish my Pitt Panthers good luck tonight, and I will see them shortly. But I think it's time we transition into our NFL talk of the week because a lot has happened. Week one has come, and it has gone. Wow. That's what I have to say about that. I have a lot to say about the Philadelphia Eagles. I really wish Diego was here because, like I said earlier, he's a Commanders fan. And, wow, would I love to just, like, make fun of him right now. And let me just say, I'm not happy with the way they played. I thought it was a scrappy win that was really – it was hard. Like, to swallow the win.
2: Yeah.
1: I think it was a continuation of last season. And the O-line looked awful. Landon Dickerson is back on the IL. His knee's messed up. And it was messed up from training camp. But he decided to play. And now they're like, he didn't play well. And he took accountability. And it's because his knee's messed up. He was beaten constantly on the line, and it was frustrating because Jalen Hurts was forced to scramble. He had no time to throw. He got sacked quite a lot, and I'm going to say that Commanders defense, I mean, it's tough, but it's not. There's more talented defenses in the NFL this year, and it felt like the Eagles were getting beaten quite a lot. You pulled out the win because the Commanders made the dumb mistake of trying to go for that 2-point conversion and tie it. I'm really happy about that. So they missed a 2-point conversion. The Eagles end up winning 24-22. I mean, as much as it was the same formula as last year. The offense is mediocre, and the defense is the thing that's holding them in the game. Because otherwise, they were outplayed. I believe so. They were outplayed. And it's the defense that just keeps them in the game. I think that I did see some good things. I liked what I saw from Wicks, our new wide receiver. I liked what I saw from him. I think Dallas Goedert was outstanding. He got me so many points in my fantasy league.
2: Me too. He was killer this week.
1: He got two touchdowns, and it really, really helped me. Two touchdowns and some nice long catches and runs. He got me a lot of points from fantasy. I beat my cousin's husband this week. It was really exciting. So he played great. And so there were bright spots to this Eagles offense, but there were a lot of things that I saw that were just a continuation of last year that made me so frustrating. And what's annoying is that you thought these were the things that were getting fixed in the offseason because, you know, you got the new offensive coordinator, okay? And it seemed like he had the same playbook. Saquon Barkley up the middle for 2 yards. Okay, let's try now a running back screen for another 4 yards. Okay, let's try to go long, and it's missed. It's thrown out of bounds because Jalen Hurts has no time to throw. It's the same playbook. And I think if they actually want a shot at just being better, these things need to change.
2: Yeah. Can I ask you something, too? What are your thoughts on Devontae Smith, his debut as wide receiver one? Because I thought it was a little underwhelming.
1: I agree. I actually wore his jersey. He's my guy. Love him. But I was underwhelmed. I mean, I say he had that one really good catch in the beginning of the game. That was like literally the first quarter, I think. And it was exciting. But other than that one catch, he didn't do very much. Do I think, partly I do think to blame is because Jalen Hurts did not have time to throw the ball. So there really wasn't any time for any of the wide receivers to get downfield for him to throw a bullet to them. They just didn't have the time. So you do have to take that into consideration. But I do agree. It was underwhelming. I also thought Mekhi Lemon's debut in the NFL was underwhelming.
2: I was actually kind of like sad about that because he has a lot of potential.
1: He does. I don't think they used him.
2: They should use him. I mean, Wicks is kind of the same. I think they're pretty similar. I'm not sure. Yeah. I mean, they might just be both deep guys, but Lemon, so much potential. And did he even have a target?
1: He had a couple.
2: He had three or four.
1: Yeah.
3: He wasn't running many downfield routes.
1: There you go.
3: Screens.
2: Yeah. And that's just
1: One thing also that I found surprising is he was our, he returned our, like the kickoff. Like he was our, I mean, sometimes it was Manning, but he was like returning the punts and the kickoffs. And I mean, I get it, but that is like statistically the most dangerous play in the NFL because there is no organization to it whatsoever. It is basically a free for all. It's the ball is kicked and all the players run and it's like they're just tackling each other. It is the most unorganized. And statistically, if you look at it and think about it, yeah, it's the most dangerous play because it's a free for all. So the fact they put him as like that position, I was a little like, I don't know. And I know like Eagles fans have mixed reviews about that because I was talking to my dad about that and he was like, he actually didn't mind it because, you know, you want to put, he's fast, he's young, you want to put the best guys out there for the job. I get it. But in my mind, I'm like, he was your first round pick this year. He's like your star from the draft and you're going to put him in that vulnerable position? I know that's like that's subjective because that's like, again, but that's just my opinion on the situation.
3: And this is just a very disappointing performance for the Eagles.
1: As an Eagles fan, I agree. They could have played better. I'm nervous for the rest of the season. It's because it's like you watch the game and I get mad, guys. Like I actually am like, I am angry for the four quarters. Like, I am it's so frustrating. It's rough.
3: They were only able to record one sack on a Commander's offensive line.
1: Which,
3: missing
2: that's pretty bad.
1: It's pretty bad. The only, like, the good things about the defense, Zach Bond played amazing. He played really well. I was really happy how he played. And then, obviously, Quinion Mitchell, really good. Stud performance. But outside of that, I agree. I think both lines, mainly this, I'm applying this to the O-line, both lines got beat, I think. And I don't know, Jalen Hurts can do his job. Yes, he has the ability to run. That's like, he has the ability to run. He can scramble outside the pocket. He can find ways to make the first down. But that's just like unethical. Like in football, like that's going to work in case of emergency, but it seemed like he was scrambling almost every play in that second half. Like it was hard to watch.
3: You do need to be able to drop back and pass.
1: And he didn't have time to do that. And I think what frustrates me is a lot of like analysts blame him. And I'm like, it's not because I literally saw because Saquon Barkley was yelling at the offensive line coach himself because he couldn't get through. He couldn't get through. He had one great play, like one long run for like 40 something yards. And outside of that, he was getting 4 or 5 yard pickups, which obviously are important because if you get that on first down, that sets you up really nicely for second down. But those yards, they're not like those long plays. Like he wasn't doing that consistently last year, and he wasn't doing it consistently last game. And I saw him yelling at the offensive line coach, and I was like, me too, Saquon, me too. Because like, yeah, I don't know. It hasn't changed. Like, I don't understand. Granted, clearly information came out where they were banged up, and hopefully they can bring new guys onto the team, and they can, during practice this week, they can be like, okay, these are the new players that are going to be on the offensive line. How do we become an effective offensive line with these group of players? And hopefully Landon Dickerson's going to miss at least 4 games. Hope that's a big chunk of the season, obviously. But hopefully he can come back and we can play well enough for these next couple of weeks that when he comes back, it just improves our O-line even more.
3: And as the season goes on, they're going to need to funnel this offense, or at least the passing game, through DeVonta Smith.
1: I agree.
3: 3 receptions and 53 yards is not going to be enough.
1: No.
3: This is one of the best receivers in the NFL.
1: Mm-hmm.
3: And may it be the game plan's fault, or Jalen Hurts struggles to drop back pass, or the offensive line, this is not good enough.
1: I think it's a mix. I think what other people like have trouble with is they're trying to blame it just on one thing. Like they're like, oh, it's just Jalen Hurts' fault. He can't throw. Oh, it's just the offensive line's fault. He can't throw. Like, it's just the coaching's fault. Like, no, that's not true. Because guess what? We got a new coach and we're still having the same problem. So it's not one thing. There's a mix of things that need to be addressed, I think. But you know what? I like to say go Birds. I'm a diehard. I bleed green. What can I say?
2: Yeah, and I mean, not just picking on the Eagles, but let's look around the NFL and look at some of the other teams, because there was a lot of disappointing teams this week.
1: I agree.
2: The Rams, who are supposed to be favorites for the Super Bowl, significant favorites, lost 27-7 with a healthy team.
1: Now, let's be fair here. They were the game in
3: Australia.
1: They were the game in Australia.
2: So, and well, they both were teams the team. Played. Both teams played. In, we actually we talked about this
1: last week. The Rams showed up how many days before the game?
2: Two.
1: And look what happened. Clearly, they were a little jet lagged. I think it'll be interesting to see how they bounce back, because I don't want to determine their whole season just on that one game, because obviously flying to Australia does a lot to your brain and body. And I think, like, I do genuinely think that had a major impact on the game, the fact that it was, like, on the other side of the world. Because, arguably, it was the 49ers, right?
2: Yeah.
1: They were okay. I mean, they outplayed the Rams, but
2: the Rams looked sloppy.
1: They did.
2: They looked really sloppy.
1: They looked, like, if the Rams were also average, I would argue that the 49ers were playing average. They were. Well,
2: yeah, and Fred Warner was also insane. He was ridiculous. And their defense, yeah.
1: Yeah, and I think, I don't know. It was the Rams. I was surprised when I didn't watch the full game. I just watched, probably the first half, and then I was like, okay, bedtime. But I remember texting you guys the next morning being like, wow, all three of you chose the Rams, and look what happened. That was insane. And you were like, yeah.
3: On top of that, Myles Garrett went on the IR with a knee injury.
1: I saw that.
2: Crazy.
1: Yeah.
2: And he was he dealing with that problem before the game, too? Or was it when in the game did that happen? I know he was on and off the field, and he ended up coming out pretty early.
1: I don't remember. I didn't watch, like I said, I only watched the first half.
3: He really did not make a very big impact in this game.
2: No.
1: Also, that was a week ago. That feels so long ago. A week ago.
2: But that's a big thing for the Rams. I mean,
1: well, yeah.
2: You're without him now, so that was you have Aaron Donald, so it's not
3: who
2: that big of
3: when
2: a deal.
3: Aaron Donald comes
2: but yeah,
3: back.
2: Exactly. Who knows? So
1: I still want to preface though, I do think I'm not counting out the Rams for the season yet, obviously,
2: never,
1: because
2: never.
1: Obviously, week one is week one, but I seriously think the fact that they only showed up 2 days before the game and this game was in Australia is why they played significantly bad, I think. I know, I am awful when I am tired. Like, I become, like, the worst person on the planet. You don't want to be around me. So, I mean, I get it. Tonight's game is the Lions and the Bills at 8:15. I want to talk about the Bills because from this past week, because Josh Allen had a phenomenal game last week.
2: He lit it up. That defense didn't look like the defense that we saw last year for Houston, but Houston looked very good themselves. I mean,
1: they did. They're my defense on fantasy too. So, I mean, although they got me -4 points, was not really happy with that.
2: Yeah, but Josh Allen though.
1: Because Josh Allen was insane.
2: Yeah.
1: I mean, I'm pulling it up right now. He had 334 passing yards. It was insane. In one game played. I mean, that's impressive. That's impressive. You know, their leading receiver was their tight end. He went for 130 yards, and then even their rushing, like they didn't run the ball that much. It was Josh. That's why Josh Allen had a good game.
2: Yeah,
1: he was constantly throwing the ball. I mean, think about it. Their running back only ran for 57 yards. That's kind of low for running back in a game.
2: James Cook only ran for 57 yards too. He's a top running back in the league.
1: Exactly.
2: That says something. I mean,
1: it does. And I don't know. To me, I mean, I don't know. Josh Allen just played amazing. I was very impressed. Cause I didn't expect that from him. I won't lie. I did not expect it from him at all. Obviously it's Josh Allen, but like, I mean, I feel like the past couple of years it's been, oh, the Bills, Josh Allen and the Bills, and then they always let down. But if he plays like that, it's a dangerous offense.
2: He looks scary throwing the rock. I mean, he was not like, he was throwing rockets, and these were bullets, and they were right into these players' hands. I mean, he was not missing these passes. And he was very good with getting out of the pocket and still making plays. And he's always been good with that, but he has DJ Moore now. And that's going to make these plays, like, he's going to be 1,000 times more explosive, 1,000 times better, because he has a deep guy that can also make plays on him, on his own.
3: And DJ Moore is the first true number one wide receiver the Bills have had.
2: Yes.
3: Stephon Diggs.
2: 1,000%. And that's going to be, Diggs, we all know Diggs was amazing on the Bills. I mean, until he started complaining, but, like, for a while, he was killing it with them.
1: That's funny.
2: And DJ Moore is going to do the same thing, because he just, anyone, when you're playing with probably the MVP at quarterback, like, you're just going to ball, and Josh Allen makes plays.
1: I also think, like, going to kind of speaking towards the Lions, they are also 1-0, and they're being hosted by the Bills. By the way, the Bills are showing off their new stadium tonight for the first time. Get excited.
2: A lot of controversy
1: about that because of the obstructed views. I don't know. I like drama like that, so that'll be fun to listen to. But side note, the Lions are coming in. Lions have a decent, they have a good defense as well, okay? They're coming in. I'm definitely curious to see how Josh Allen specifically navigates this Lions defense. I've been seeing people think Josh Allen's going to struggle against this defense. I would have agreed before last week.
2: Yeah.
1: And then I saw him last week. Now I'm like, well, clearly anything can happen.
2: We also saw the Lions blow
1: a
2: 21-point lead against the Saints. Saints look good, but the Lions defense looked terrible.
1: Yeah.
2: And Josh Allen just played one of the best defenses in the league and still carved them up. So he's probably going to do the same thing tonight with this Lions defense. So it's all a matter of if Goff can keep up. And Amon-Ra's 1,000% on pace for a huge game tonight, I would assume. And probably Jameson Williams, too.
1: Yeah. I mean, it's, I don't know. It'll be interesting to see. Because, like, I agree. I think the Lions were underwhelming in the sense that they should have been better. And the Bills exceeded my expectations, mainly because of Josh Allen. I've never seen him play like that in a hot minute. But it shows he's still got it in him. Just because he's on the older side for QB, he's still got it in him.
2: He's going to keep going.
1: Oh, 100%.
2: I mean, look, Mahomes just came back from an injury. Mahomes looks good too.
1: Yeah.
2: Chiefs look a lot better from last year. They're going to be a scary team this year too.
1: They are.
2: I mean, there's a lot of teams that are in question, but this game tonight's going to be, it's going to be a test for the Bills, but also the Lions, because this might be a make or break for them, because if they already were tested last week and they barely passed.
3: This is a big test for the Lions defense. They did not look very good last week.
1: No.
3: Giving up 30 points to New Orleans.
1: Are there any, I have a question for you guys. Any team this, like, from last week that, like, other than the teams we've talked about, like, what's another team you were really, really, like, exceeded expectations for
2: exceeded.
1: You?
2: I was about to say.
3: How about the New York Giants?
2: Yeah, that's a great one. I mean, Giants look pretty good. I mean, Dart was moving out of the
3: like
2: pocket.
3: They look completely different team.
1: I'm just saying, though. Harbaugh looks
2: you
1: played
2: a lot
1: the
2: better.
1: Dallas Cowboys. I said the Cowboys were going to regress this season. Did I not say that last week?
2: It's America's team.
1: Quote unquote.
2: Quote unquote, yeah.
1: I said I thought everyone was like, no, I think the Cowboys are going to be like up there. Like, no, I genuinely think that they are going to regress, and the rest of the NFC East, now I'm not so sure with the Eagles, but maybe half of the NFC East is going to move forward. Because I think the Commanders already saw improvements from last year. I mean, yeah, they lost, but they still played better than what they were playing last year. I mean, they got Jaden Daniels back. They obviously, you would argue they could have won the game if they didn't, that somehow they missed that, they had the blocked extra point. So that obviously affects it. Go Jaden Carter, by the way. Jalen Carter, oh, my guy. And then you go for the two-point conversion at the end, and you miss it, and that basically guaranteed the Eagles win. But as a game of whole, I thought they played better. Now, thank goodness Diego's not here, because if he heard me complimenting the Commanders, I don't know what I would do.
2: Yeah.
1: But I think they're going to get better. I think, I already said this, I do think the Giants have improved and are going to improve this season. I said it, though. I said the Cowboys are regressing.
2: Yeah, you did.
1: So,
2: yeah, I agree with that.
1: I mean, yes, the Giants won. I expected the Giants to win, though, because, honestly, if you make me pick between the two, I am going to pick the Giants over the Cowboys. But I think we can all say that about any team against the Cowboys.
2: Yeah.
1: But that's what I'm saying. Like, I'm just not surprised. Like, yes, did they exceed expectations? I don't know. I would say they did. At least I expected them to win.
3: I think the Giants' offense looked really, really excellent. Looks like they're in for a very big year.
2: Yeah.
3: They scored on 4 of 6 offensive possessions besides the game-ending drive at the end of the fourth quarter. And Jackson Dart was running out of the pocket, scrambling, doing everything he does well.
1: Well, hold up. That's not, he does it, he can move, he can run. I think he does it dangerously, though. We were talking about this before the game. I think there are some concerns, and I'm saying this, I mean, you guys know my opinion on him. You know I'm not the biggest fan of him, but I'm going to come at him from a non-biased opinion right now, because I think the way he plays, he's going to get himself hurt.
2: Yeah, 1,000%.
1: I think the way he runs, he needs to learn how to slide, number one. Diving is not going to, it's just going to get him concussed. I think when he chooses to run as well, I think is going to become an issue at some point in the season, because now that there's film on him now. So defenses are going to watch back that film and see that he doesn't slide. They see that they're going to go directly after him.
2: They're winning now. So he's going to get hurt.
1: People want
2: to hurt him. It's not like a soft league. Like, mm-mm. You want to win. And
1: you
2: if he's
1: win.
2: Running like a maniac,
1: like that,
2: you're going to hit him and lay him out. And that's what people were doing last year, too. And he got injured last year.
1: He did. He had multiple concussion protocols.
2: Yes.
1: And there was a lot of controversy over that, because they were, like, not, they kept trying to keep him in because, and there was a lot of controversy of, like, the coach, you know, not, like, whatever. But now the Giants got a new coach. So I'm hoping that they, maybe it's managed a little bit better. But you need to teach him how to play safely.
2: Yeah.
1: Because I'm not doubting that the kid has talent. He does. he wouldn't be where he is if he didn't. And I can see that he has a lot of potential to grow to become a great NFL quarterback. But I think if he continues running the way he does now, I think he's going to hurt, and I think it's going to impact the whole – it's going to impact the whole team.
2: Yeah.
3: And running really is the strength of his game. He was, I believe, a running back in high school. He's really an incredible runner. His vision is incredible. And the Giants' game plan is built around sheltering him, having him run, scramble, not have to drop back pass in the pocket too much. And in the limited reps he had dropping back and throwing on Sunday night, he was incredible.
2: That I will agree with you on. He looked very well in the pocket, and that was impressive.
3: With anticipation, he took care of the football, and that is a very encouraging sign for the New York Giants this year.
1: It's encouraging. He's got to stay healthy.
2: Yeah, that's great. He's just got to
1: He's got to be smart and stay healthy. And that doesn't have to do with just him. That also follows with coaching
2: and his confidence.
1: And honestly, that also falls into the O-line as well. I mean, they're the ones that are, as we were talking about other teams, they're the ones protecting your QB.
2: Yeah.
1: Right? So it'll be interesting to see. But I agree, from a non-biased standpoint, they have improved. I think he is a talented quarterback, and I think he's going to make a lot of progress this season. I do think we're going to see a lot of progress with him specifically. So it'll be interesting to see. I'm just really excited about the NFC East in general, guys.
2: Yeah, there's a lot of competition.
1: It's good competition. Like, there's no slam dunk anymore. And I think we talk about this a lot, but it's just exciting.
2: Yeah.
1: Like, I love rivalry competition, like, division rivalry. It's really fun to watch. It's really fun to analyze. It's just more fun when it's competitive, you know?
2: Yeah.
1: And I think the NFC East hasn't been, where all four teams are not awful in a very long time. It's either been like they're all awful, or there's one team that's really, really good, and the rest are like either bad or mediocre. So it's really fun to see that finally. Yeah, we can talk about more about NFL. Let's just take a quick break really quickly. 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
1: 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We're here. I'm Angie, and we're here to talk about some more Pitt sports. We just finished talking about the Pitt Panther football, which they're playing at 7:30 tonight against the Syracuse Orange. Super excited about that. And while we wrapped up our conversation on the NFL from week one, we were just talking in our break about the Pitt Panther girls volleyball, who's continuing to crush it. I had the pleasure of working with the volleyball team's broadcast on Saturday. And let me just tell you, I was very impressed with what I see. We all know Pitt has a great volleyball team, right? They're ranked number two in the country. This weekend, though, they got to have they invited three teams up. They invited Wright State, Jacksonville University, and High Point University up to Pitt to do a round-robin tournament. and to basically, for their grand opening of Victory Heights, their brand new stadium for the volleyball team. One, let me tell you, beautiful facility.
2: I need to see it.
1: It's very nice. It's nice and clean and all that stuff. So, it's brand new. But I got to watch the matchup. I got to watch two matchups technically on Saturday because I got to watch Wright State and Jacksonville University play at 2 p.m. And then I got to watch, obviously, Pitt versus High Point at 5 p.m. I believe Pitt beat all three teams in this round robin tournament. They went 3-0. I'm not surprised. The teams they invited aren't ranked. So I'm really not surprised. But wow. Very impressed with their way of play. Olivia, she's insane.
2: Real, yeah, no, break it down. What was different with Pitt Volleyball standing out from those other teams? Because they are getting big wins. Mm-hmm. What about their plays stand out?
1: They're really, really good at blocking.
2: Okay.
1: They're really good at blocking, and they get a lot of kills. A lot of kills. What's really interesting about them is they're never giving up on the play, okay? The ball could be out of bounds, and they're still keeping it in play to get it over the net. And they set it up in a way where they can spike it. They can hit it directly. One thing I think they do need to work on is, this is going to be surprising to you guys, but their serving was actually kind of not great.
2: Really?
1: They kept serving it into the net, which a lot more than I assumed, you expected to happen. At least just a team who's ranked number two in the country, you just don't expect stuff like that from them. I don't know. Their serving could have been better. Maybe it was just the game I watched. There were a lot of balls into the net. But obviously it didn't matter.

0: But they're fun to watch, and they draw in a crowd. Obviously, on Saturday, most of the students were at the football game because football's only once a week and, you know, all that. Obviously, they're going to go to that. But outside of students, they draw in a big crowd. That stadium was almost full.
1: Really?
0: Which I was surprised. And there, most of it wasn't students. It was outside Pitt fans. So it makes me excited because, you know, as we get closer to the end of the season and their, you know, playoffs start approaching, I think there's going to be a big student crowd. I do. And I think in the new Victory Heights Arena, it's going to be an electric. It's going to be an electric environment. It is. It was a great opportunity. I really loved working that broadcast. And I mean, like I said, they're just flawless. Like there's not much you can say otherwise. And it's insane.
2: They have passed their non-conference tests with flying colors.
0: Oh, 100%.
2: The schedule is going to lighten up now as they get into ACC play.
0: Yeah. And I mean, we kept saying it. They have played like five, like top, was it 10 or top 25?
1: Top 25, but like there's probably like three of those that were top 10.
0: Yeah. So it's exciting, and they won. So they also have only given up, like, I think set points. It's like less than three total, I think.
1: Really?
0: I'm going to double check that, but maybe it's five. I'm getting my numbers mixed up.
1: I will say Pitt's lead blocker is a freshman.
0: Yes.
1: Number two. I don't know how to pronounce her name. I don't want to try, but 47 blocks. I mean, that's phenomenal, especially for a freshman.
0: So, actually, the Pitt Panthers will play they will play on the 25th against Cal, which will be fun. Wait. Yeah, at 7 p.m. I think I'm working that game too, actually. Funny enough. Why can't I find this? This is frustrating.
1: Oh, yeah, their schedule is almost at the end.
0: Yeah.
1: They only have, after that, Stanford, BC, Syracuse.
0: Mm-hmm.
1: And then SMU.
0: And they got a little break, too, because obviously next game's not until next Friday.
1: I think SMU might be good. I feel like they probably would be, but yeah, I mean, not nearly the test they had at the beginning of the season.
0: Yeah, Pitt's undefeated. They're 9-0. And the only, like, set points that they've given up, it's less than three. It's like, maybe it's three.
2: And that's undefeated through a really good non-conference schedule.
0: Yes. Now, as we've said in past shows, they're really good during the regular season, and then they get to that Final Four, they just lose it. I really think they're on a good cusp this year. I don't know. I'm feeling good vibes. I am. I mean, they're 9-0 right now. They've given up less than 3 points total. It's impressive. I mean, they're number two right now. Obviously, they didn't move up this past weekend, even though they went 3-0. You're playing teams that aren't ranked. They invited those teams. I mean, I get it. You invite teams that are not as ranked highly because you want to win in your, like, you know, opening of Victory Heights, etc. But they're promising.
1: Yeah.
0: They're promising.
1: And they're going to keep winning as long as they keep playing like this.
0: I mean, yeah. I mean, Olivia Babcock is insane. She's insane. I mean, it's actually crazy. Like, I feel like I'm talking like a fan right now because I'm just like glazing her. But I mean, there's nothing you can say about it other than that.
1: I mean, we were talking about Heinschel 2 weeks ago. That was pretty bad.
0: She's just really good on the floor. It's great. I am excited to work. I work their next game next Friday.
1: Nice.
0: So I'll be back there next weekend. It's against Cal at home. So that'll be fun.
1: Hmm.
0: I'm excited. Yeah. And if you do get, like, seriously, Victory Heights is really nice. You should probably.
1: Oh, yeah. I do need to come check it out at some point.
0: It's really nice. It's just clean. It's a decent size. It's smaller. It's bigger than what they had at the Fieldhouse. So there's, like,

0: more people can fit in it. I think I'm just like envisioning, like, I think a lot of teams have their volleyball team play and like just they put them in the basketball, like they split it because it's like different seasons. But, and obviously the like a basketball court is just like bigger, fits stadium fits more. So I'm imagining like the PE, but like, you know.
1: Yeah.
0: But no, it's nice, and they're gonna bring so much. They're gonna bring a lot of excitement to this campus.
1: It brings a lot of attention too. I mean,
0: in a good way.
1: Volleyball is growing
0: in a good way.
1: Yes, in a good way. Especially for recruits and students.
0: Well, I mean, Pitt, this volleyball team has been great for Pitt recruiting, for volleyball at least. I mean, we have become a top school destination for volleyball players. Our program has just blossomed within the last decade. And it's exciting. It's good for the school. I mean, I don't know. There's actually, like, I can't think of anything super, like, critical to say of the volleyball team like I can about the football team or basketball teams. Like, it's obviously there's things to be fixed. Like I said, their serving wasn't the best, but I didn't get to watch the other two games of the tournament, so it could have been better. It could have just been like they were off that day. What do I know? But like I don't know, I can't think of anything super critical to say of them. I think they're killing it. Bada bing bada boom, period.
1: Yeah. Short and sweet, that's it.
0: Really quickly, I just want to let you guys know that it's Hispanic Heritage Month, and from September 15th to October 15th, Dilly PTS Radio is spotlighting our favorite Hispanic musicians and athletes, so stay tuned to 92.1 FM for more. 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That was a mouthful.
1: Yeah.
0: Wow.
1: So, to end the segment, what do we want to talk about?
0: Well,
1: fantasy?
0: Going back to football?
1: We going back to football?
0: Guys, I think we have a football. We have a football addiction.
1: Football overload? It's all right.
0: Football addiction. I mean, there's nothing really happening in at least of notable attention. I mean, you know, MLB is still trucking away. End of the season's coming up. I have a lot of opinions on that about the Phillies, but...
1: Yeah, Red Sox are not trending in a good direction, but they'll figure it out, I think. The AL East is just a juggernaut. Juggernaut of a division, and I mean, it's gonna be fun, the playoffs. I'm so excited for playoff baseball. It's the best thing in the world.
0: Playoff baseball is, it's insane.
1: It's so amazing.
0: I really hope I get to see a Red October.
1: Oh, that's a dream.
0: I really hope I get to see another Red October this year, but Jesus Luzardo just went onto the IL, and that stinks because he has been a very good weapon for the Phillies. He's been a dominant starting pitcher this season. Hopefully, if we make the playoffs, obviously, we're 5 games behind the Braves. We're not catching up to them. We were 10, so the fact that there were 5, we did catch up a little bit, but it was just too big of a deficit. They're not going for the division, so they're going for the wild card, and it keeps switching back between. There's 3 teams that it keeps going between right now, and there's a stat that I saw. It's like the Phillies have 12 games left. One of them was played last night, or 2 of them have been played. So there's 10 games left now. When there was 12 games left, they needed to win at least 2 of every 3, like every series that they had left. So they had 4 series left to like 100 to clinch it without any help. So that's obviously meaning like everyone else like is winning as well, but. One of their series is like a 2-game series with the Nationals, so it's like whatever. Which they beat the Nationals last night 3-0. Shutout.
1: Luis Arraez also.
0: Oh, love him.
1: He has been a phenomenal addition. Did you see the position moves too with Baum?
0: Yes.
1: It was who am I missing? Because it was a couple guys.
0: Bryson Stott.
1: Yes. They all got moved over and they're all batting better because they're
0: because they moved Baum to first.
1: Yep.
0: They move Harper back to the outfield,
1: yep.
0: And then they move Stott to third.
1: Yes, yep.
0: So, Arise could go to second, because how it was is Bohm was originally at third, Harper was at first, and Stott was at second. They shifted everyone because Stott was originally a third baseman, like in the minor leagues when he was coming up through the farm system. So he is actually going back to where he like was meant to play. Obviously, you're not moving Turner. He's going to stick at shortstop. So they did all this, and it's interesting. Putting Harper back in the outfield does make me a little nervous because obviously that's him throwing from the outfield is how he hurt himself and how he had to get the surgery, and he was DHing for a while. He was only DHing for a while because he couldn't throw. He could swing, but he couldn't throw. And then obviously they put him at first because he doesn't have to throw from the outfield.
2: But the Phillies, they really are limping to the finish line.
0: They are. And it's going to be interesting because it's like, do they have that steam to be in, go full throttle?
2: The strength of their team really is the pitching staff.
0: Which yes. They have.
2: 1-3 is one of the best in the league.
0: I agree.
2: But you have Jesus Luzardo who's now in the IL. You have Christopher Sanchez who's having a really rough last month of the season.
0: Yes, but he locks in. Okay, I noticed the silence, but I'm going to say he's had a good season as a whole. Yes. In the beginning of the season, he was pretty dominant. And yes, I agree he's fallen off a little bit, but I also think that I think there's a different mindset when you're going into MLB playoffs, right? I mean, you're right. Our starting pitching is dominant. I mean, the weak link, in my opinion, would be Aaron Nola this year. I think he has regressed. He's not who he... And honestly, I think it's because of ABS, because he relies a lot on getting his called strikes on the outside box. And obviously now that there's ABS, it might get called a strike, but then the batter's like, no. And it's like a point, like, centimeter away. And that's really struggling with him because that's how he dominated usually. He was getting those outside calls that were, like, really close. But now that there's ABS, I think he's struggling a little bit. And then he's leaving the ball right down the middle of the plate, up and in. And it's getting crushed.
2: He's very susceptible to home runs.
0: Yes, because now he can't pitch on the outside now because he's going to walk too many guys. You know? I think that's – he's still adjusting. Because I remember he played the Field of Dreams game. And – he was pitching in that game. Dominated. You know why? They didn't have ABS available at that field because it's Field of Dreams. It's not like they didn't have it inserted because it's a new thing for this season. So dominant in that game because he got all the calls that were on the outside of the box. I mean,
1: that might play with his confidence. That's possible too.
0: It's how he's thrived.
1: Yeah.
0: So he still has to adjust. Obviously this is the first season with it like fully in like enforced and everything, so it'll just be curious to see.
2: And really the last couple of years he has been lacking his swing and miss stuff.
0: Yes.
2: Which could lead him to have to live on the corners of the plate.
0: Yes, agreed. And it's obviously today I'm nervous, I won't lie. The Phillies, they're just like on that cusp, like, and they have never been able to get over that cusp. They went to the World Series, like, back in, like, was it 2021? 2022? One of those years.
2: 2022.
0: Yeah. 2022, that's what I thought. I want to go back to that time. Because that season, one, they weren't even supposed to go they weren't supposed to make it past the wild card, let alone get all the way to the,
1: World Series.
0: Yeah, there we go. I don't know why I was blanking on that. And that was, like, the dancing on my own era. Guys, that was it.
1: I would kill for the Red Sox just to be good and go to the World Series. I mean, the Red October in 2018 was, like, the best time. 2018 in general was an amazing time.
0: I forgot you guys also have Red October because it's...
1: We have the real Red October.
0: I don't know about that.
1: You have, like, kind of Red October. Like, the real Red October is in Boston.
0: I feel like that's false.
1: In what way?
0: Every single way possible.
1: But the term originated with the Red Sox.
0: No.
1: Where did it originate from then?
0: Oh, no, I'm not saying you're wrong. I'm just saying, like, It's not real Red October.
1: Yeah, but like...
0: I have a question. Are you a Yankee fan or a Mets fan?
2: I'm a Yankees fan.
0: Oh!
1: I don't know why you haven't said anything.
0: You two talk. Please, you two talk. I was asking because you said you were a New York fan.
1: Well, yeah, we probably will play each other.
0: You said you were a New York fan. I was like, wait, Red Sox, Yankees, go at it. Go.
1: There's not much to go at him for. The Yankees are playing better than us right now. I mean, it's just...
2: Neither of us are very happy with how our team is playing right now, to be honest.
1: I think in the Yankees' boat, I mean, there are some bright spots. I know that they've had some recent injuries, too. Judge, I know he just came back.
0: He's back, though, yeah.
2: Judge just got injured again.
1: He did.
0: Again?
1: What's up with the pitching staff, too?
2: Staff is really a disaster right now.
1: Yeah, has there been some...
2: Garrett Cole was really limping to the finish line this year.
1: But the Red Sox can't hit and rut with runners in scoring position. That was not a problem before. They are second to worst in that category. That's not... the Red Sox, can't win with that.
2: I feel they're missing a big slugger.
1: They've had Rafael has been out. Rafael has been injured for a while. So we've had some guys that have been missing and have been on and off with injuries, which also is part of the fact that, like, when you're playing so many games and, like, I didn't expect them to keep winning. And they did do way better and exceeded my expectations, but it does get to the point where you got to still keep going. You can't slow down. You got to keep going. And they've kind of slowed down a little bit. The defense is there, but the pitchers look a little worn down. Relief has been worn down. Like Eric Miller, he's not been trending in a good direction. His stuff has not been there.
2: But, of course, anything can happen in a three-game
1: series. Exactly. And last year was phenomenal. I'm not complaining about that series from last year because that was an amazing series.
0: And I hate to cut you guys off now, but it is 5 o'clock. Tune in next week, next Thursday, 4 to 5 p.m. We are prime time. Your prime time to listen to sports, I guess. Have a good rest of your night and go Pitt Panthers.
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2: Hello, Pittsburgh. I am DJ Honeysuckle, and welcome to yet another episode of On Another Note. Today, we have a shorter show. As you may or may not know, the Panthers have a rare Thursday night football game tonight, so I'm only going to be playing from 5 to 6 so I can get into the Panther pit and enjoy the game. So, for the next hour, I will be playing songs in sets of three, and the first set that you just heard were my top three tracks of the past week. Most recently, we had Runaways by Mirror Kisses. Before that was a new song, The Kid with the Crown by This is Lorelei, off of his new album, which is pretty good. And the first song of the day was Split Me Open by some good old Mannequin P-Word. Before we get into the real goodies of the day, let's do a quick weather check of Pittsburgh on this fine Thursday afternoon. It is currently 81 degrees, pretty cloudy out there, but I'm seeing some blue skies peeking through a little bit. Chance of showers later tonight, 30% chance at 8, might affect the game, we'll see. As of right now, doing pretty good. Now, getting back to the real reason why we are here today. These next three tracks are my hype team of the day. First up, we got some Junior Varsity, then some Help, and some Camp the Hills coming up here on WPTS.

0: Whoa, you hit your head pretty bad there. Are you alright? What? Huh? Whoa, slow down. Top 40 hits? Overplayed classic rock? What are you talking about? This is WPTS Radio, playing the best of underground music. Come on, they're about to play another banger. 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
2: 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Those hype tracks that you just heard were most recently Freedom by Camp the Hills. Before that was SSX by The Help. And first in that set was Home by Junior Varsity. It's Hispanic Heritage Month, and from September 15th to October 15th, WPTS Radio is spotlighting our favorite Hispanic musicians and athletes. 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Our next three songs that we have coming up today are quite a vibe switch from the electronic hype we just heard, but nonetheless, these tracks never fail to get me moving and grooving. We got some alt country coming your way here on WPTS.

0: be calmer or less stressed? Or maybe you'd like some peace and quiet in this busy city? 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
2: 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Kind of playing off the chiller vibes from that last track, we're going to start the next set on a chill note before getting back into some upbeat tracks. Our next set includes songs that feature one very particular, one very special instrument, the harmonica. That's right, the harmonica is genuinely such an underrated instrument in my opinion, so on WPTS, we're going to give it some love. Here is the harmonica set.

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2: You're listening to WPTS Radio, and you just heard three songs that highlight the beautiful, the wonderful harmonica. Most recently, such a banger, that was Weed Puller by Fat Evil Children. Before that, we had two calmer tracks. We had See You Later, I'm Gone by Robert Lester Folsom, and leading the way was Lover Now Alone by Kevin Vilcalfi. WPTS is your home for Pitt football on the radio this season. Tune in tonight at 7:30 p.m. as the Panthers host the Syracuse Orange in their first ACC matchup of the year. Unfortunately, due to that very football game tonight, we have come to the end of our time together today so that I can hop on a shuttle and head over to the North Shore. I also double regret to inform you that I also won't be playing my show next week at my scheduled time due to the one, the only, Nina Jirahi coming to Stage AE. But I will be back with more music and more yapping in October. But don't get too sad yet. I still have three more songs for you today. And in honor of me only playing half of my show, I decided that the three songs I have for my last set all should have the word half in their title. So, without further ado, for our last set of the day, here is some Arm Lock, some Geese, and some Swap Meet for this fine afternoon. Let's take it away.

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1: Am I allowed to film/take pictures of police?
0: Yes. If you are in a public space, you are allowed to record anything in plain view. 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
1: What do you do if you are stopped by police?
0: Stay calm and assert your First Amendment right of free speech. 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
1: You can write this number for the Pittsburgh Nashville Lawyers Guild on yourself in case you get detained. 412-212-6753. Again, that is 412-212-6753. 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
0: Of course, these are general guidelines and are not to be considered legal advice. 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

0: my flag. 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I root my breath. But all these
1: no looking back. So what you looking for?
0: That the fog will lift.
1: Well, I knew that.
0: That all these things will rise.
1: But what I mean is,
0: all eyes with
1: these are things that are old to you.
0: The countless corpses, the feet beneath roofs and walls. A heart beating without a body.
1: These are things that are old to you.
0: Bodies without heads.
1: There should be open doors for you.
0: Bodies without arms or legs.
1: And if you ever feel
0: bodies charred to ash,
1: that there are systems against you.
0: Fragments of bodies hanging from walls, connected in bags, scattered with toys, now simply bones.

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And also learned

This is just another day. The headline read, 900 dead, not one name given, though all given names at birth. A question of worth, and I was one of them again. Some lives are meaningless, they said, not numbered, still dead. To be amongst the counted is to leverage your worth. The truth hurts.

0: More than a century ago, Pitt and Syracuse met for the first time in upstate New York at Archbold Stadium, now the JMA Dome. Since 1995, they have met every season, being one of college football's longest rivalries. Now the Orange make their way down I-79 into the hills of PA into Pittsburgh, Pennsylvania for meeting number 82 between the Syracuse Orange and the Pitt Panthers. I'm Sean McCollum alongside Nikhil. Nikhil, I want to talk first about the Syracuse Orange, right? This is a team that has had its little ups, but it's also had heavy downs, especially last week against Cal.
1: Yeah, last week was a really tough loss, Sean. They should have won that game, but quarterback fifth year Steve Angeli, he really struggled. And you take a look at that game. Cal did a good job of getting pressure on the quarterback. Syracuse does have a very big offensive line, but under duress, Angeli did make a lot of mistakes. He has some help around him, specifically some guys like Mari Hatcher, already has two touchdowns on the year, leading receiver. Justice Ross Simmons has also been solid coming off of an injury. Speaking of injuries, of course, Steve Angeli did tear his ACL last year and suffered a different injury beforehand at Notre Dame. So he's looking to rewrite the script on his career. Now on the defensive side, Syracuse, I think they're a bit of an underrated unit. Their linebackers have been solid so far. Antoine Delorier and Chris DePolonia from Cranberry, PA, just outside of Pittsburgh, have been very solid to start the year.
0: Yeah, DePolonia, the Toledo transfer, was the all-MAC linebacker at Toledo, now at Syracuse playing in the ACC. And now let's look at the Pitt Panthers, right? Really hot start, have kind of taken over the ACC media world in terms of college football, obviously led by sophomore quarterback Mason Hines, who's had one heck of a campaign to start out his sophomore season.
1: Yeah, Mason Heinschel currently is second in the ACC in passing yards with 665. One thing I like that Mason's done this year that he didn't do last year, he's kept it low on the turnovers. So far, the offense has not turned the ball over at all, which was something he really did struggle with in big moments, especially when you look at some of the big games, Miami, Notre Dame, Florida State. The turnovers, just great way to eliminate those. And then on the receiver front, you lose a big guy in Kenny Johnson to the transfer portal, but you got some other guys stepping up like Blue Hicks and Malik Knight, who just transferred in from Western Carolina, although he was just before the game announced as out. And it's likely that Tony Kinsler will be in his place. And Sincere Lee, who tore his ACL 2 years ago, made his return this year, and he has looked quite solid. Another Western Carolina transfer. A lot of guys coming from the old Cade Bell system to this one.
0: Yeah, that's pretty much been the theme, I think, of this Pitt offense. It's been really let Mason spread the love, let him spread the wealth, right? 49 of 70 passes, 665 yards, like you said, second in the ACC, 70% completion rate, just one behind the ACC lead, and also the second Pitt quarterback this century to attempt at least 70 passes without an interception in his first two games of the season, joining Kenny Pickett, finished as a Heisman finalist in 2021. And Mason's going to be really having to find new targets here and there today. Number one wide out in the X slot is Malik Knight, like you had noted, the FCS Southern Conference second-team member from Western Carolina. Tony Kinsler's going to have to step up, redshirt freshman. Kadarius Blue Hicks, already the leader of this receiving core, 178 yards, leads the pace of this team. Obviously built the connection last year with Mason. Going to have a big role here today as well. He's been his leading receiver in his first two games, 8 catches, 178 passing yards. And they will be going up against the Syracuse defense that has just allowed 140.5 passing yards per game.
1: Yeah, it has been a stingy defense so far. However, last week, Jaron Kiawe-Sagapoletele did target them in some clutch moments. Especially, I just want to highlight Chris Peel was one of the guys they targeted a lot last week, so we'll have to see how Pitt game plans for that. And aside from the wide receivers, of course, we haven't talked about that Pitt running back room. Returning from last year, who was a true freshman, Boozy Turner. He was an all-ACC freshman honorable mention last year, played in the first game this year against Miami, sat out last week with an undisclosed injury, and he is slated to return this week. In his place last week, it was Damon Ferguson, the true freshman four-star from Maryland, who was the number 9 quarterback in the class. He had a day.
0: Boozy Turner, one of eight active sophomores in the nation with reaching the 1,000 career scrimmage yardage marker. Makes him one of only eight in the country. Obviously, just surpassed that last week, or 2 weeks ago, excuse me, against Miami of Ohio. Missed out against UCF, but will find his way back today on the field, possibly in a little bit of a committee mix with Damon Ferguson Jr., who had the load by himself pretty much last week. And another big question for running back is Syracuse. Tyreek Hill was a game-time decision. We're going to find out, like the rest of you all tuning in from wherever you may be on WPTS Pittsburgh Radio, that if Tyreek Hill is playing or not. Syracuse has kept it pretty tight to the chest, and we're going to figure it out together if he is on the field. And if he's not to go, Jawan Johnson will take his place.
1: Yeah, Johnson did play a little bit last week after Hill went down with injury. Ended the day with 15 carries, 46 yards, and a touchdown. Syracuse, though, has mostly been about the air raid, especially under Steve Angeli. Just looking back last year, they had the big upset against Clemson that really turned heads, and he put up a lot of yards. Was very important in that game as Pitt will receive the ball to start, and the offense will get out there.
0: The offense will get out there, and just one short other note about the defense. Pitt's defense, this is probably the biggest stat of the day, at least your stat of the day. Pitt's defense has allowed just 47 rushing yards this season. Through two games, Panthers are allowing just 1.1 yards per carry. That's the third lowest in the entire country. 43 carries for 47 yards. Week one, UCF against Bethune-Cookman, 360 rushing yards, 7 touchdowns. Last week, didn't even break 21 rushing yards.
1: And you'd expect them to run the ball a lot, especially in the conditions of last week. You can't throw the ball. It's too slippery. You want to get ground and pound going. Duke Watson barely had any yards last week, and it was a phenomenal job by the Pitt defense, just led by Cruz Brookins, the safety, and, of course, Braylon Lovelace, the returning linebacker. Only got to come back from that unit. Kyle Lewis to the NFL, and
0: you got it. You got it. You got it.
1: Oh, the guy who went to Texas.
0: Rasheem Biles.
1: Oh, my
0: goodness. Who has been the anchor of that Texas Longhorns defense that just beat the Buckeyes. And Trip Woody's going to kick it off to the Panthers. That one's going to go deep back of the end zone. And there will be no return. It'll be a kneel for Cam Sapp.
1: And speaking of Heem, he led the Longhorns in tackles in their big win over the Buckeyes last week.
0: He did, and that was one of the more impressive defensive performances, and we'll see what this Syracuse defense can do against a bit of a banged-up Panther offense, but here comes sophomore quarterback Mason Heinschel. We'll see how he gets this undergoing under Cade Bell's offense. Panthers have been one of the more electric offenses, 480.5 yards per game. Mason in shotgun formation, Boozy to his left. Ball on the 20. Tight end in motion. That's lag. Mason going to look to the side. He's got his tight end. That's 86. Carson Kent, the transfer, and he's down the sideline. The 50, the 40, down at the 35. One play in, and Carson Kent and Mason Heinschel connect for a long gain down the Panther sideline.
1: And there's that signature of the Cade Bell offense. They want to hurry up. They just ran a quick screen to Kent, and there was a miscommunication in Syracuse's secondary.
0: Mason Heinschel, shotgun formation again. Boozy now in motion in a receiver slot. Excuse me, that's Damon Ferguson Jr. actually in a receiver call. Waiting for an audible here. Tony Kinsler one-on-one down near the Panther sideline. Trips up top. Mason going to look to throw. It's a quick screen to Kinsler. That one nearly picked off over the head. Almost caught by Demetrius Samuel Jr. Syracuse. That one's incomplete. Yeah, it's going to be second and 10.
1: You called it right before the play. Kinsler one-on-one on Demetrius Samuel. And they tried a quick one, but there seemed to be a bit of miscommunication. And I want to say that should have been picked by Samuel.
0: Should have been picked is correct. Mason back in shotgun formation. Ferguson to the right. Kinsler back one-on-one against Samuel Jr. Two receivers up top. Mason, quick handoff to Ferguson. Ferguson doesn't really have a hole, and it's going to get wrapped up by a swarm of orange. Looks like Chris DePolonia got the tackle there. And it's going to be a
1: Rashard Perry. was the big defensive tackle, 6'3", 295, senior out of Buffalo. He shed his block right away, closed the hole, and didn't allow Ferguson to go anywhere.
0: It's going to be a 3rd and 11 now. Looks like in the backfield, not Ferguson, not Boozy Turner either.
1: LaBelle Wright.
0: The Western Kentucky transfer as Mason goes down to the ground right off of the shotgun formation, met by a swarm of nothing but orange defenders.
1: It was Rashard Perry again, just breaks right through that Pitt offensive line who had been doing so well up until this point. Mason Heinschel had so much protection in the last couple of weeks, and they're struggling early.
0: Yeah, Panthers out of field goal range. They're going to have to punt this one. Gabe Russo to take the field, the Idaho State transfer. This will be his 11th punt of the season. Back to return for Syracuse. Dimitri Samuel Jr. looks like it's going to be. As Panthers are going to try to ground that one, and that one's going to hop into the end zone. And that'll be a 20-yard line placement for Syracuse. So the coaching staff hyping up the orange, and now out comes the Notre Dame transfer, Steve Angeli.
1: That was almost the perfect punt. It just took an unlucky bounce for Russo. Bryce Yates was right there, but he watched it just bounce right next to him into the end zone.
0: Angeli off to a shaky start this season after missing majority of last season just after 5 games. Siobhan Anderson Jr. is in for Tylee Killer, looks like, on the left of Angeli. Angeli bobbles the ball, gives it to Anderson Jr. anyways. Can't find a hole, met by Panthers on the edge. Looks like that one wrapped up by Isaiah Neal, the senior.
1: That was almost a disaster. Angeli drops a snap, is able to keep it off the ground, pick it up, and hand it off to Anderson. But the Pitt secondary was there right away. Brookins and Strader both coming downhill and helping the defensive line get the stop.
0: Syracuse averaging 178 rushing yards per game. Angeli shotgun formation. Anderson Jr. behind him. We got a one-on-one bottom near the Panther sideline. Angeli get a handoff again, and Anderson Jr. goes nowhere, maybe a step or two, met by a swarm of the front four for the Panthers.
1: Yeah, it looks like the Syracuse coaching staff didn't get the memo about how good this Panthers rush defense is. And we have a flag after the play.
0: Looks like the Panthers, a little frustrated up front. We're awaiting the call now.
1: It's not a good penalty to take if you're either team. Oh, man.
0: It's going to be unsportsmanlike conduct on the Pitt Panthers. Just silly mistakes, mental errors that you can't do. This is a rivalry game, folks. But like, as we try to make it seem like, at least obviously around this time of year in the past years has been the version of the backyard brawl, and Pitt's other rival though in conference is the Syracuse Orange. It's one of the older rivalries in all of college football. These two teams do not like each other. Panthers have owned the history though in the 21st century. Syracuse's last win here in Pittsburgh, you'd have to go back to 2001. Neither player on either team was born yet.
1: Stuff like that that drives coaches crazy.
0: Right. Angeli shotgun, snaps, hands to Anderson Jr., takes a bump, tries to bounce back off and goes nowhere, met by more Panther defenders. Looks like Alex Sanford Jr., the Will linebacker transfer from Purdue, on with that one, got through the B gap pretty quick.
1: Yeah, there was nowhere to go. Pitt almost stacking the box there. They know Syracuse is going to run, which is kind of surprising considering how they played the offense. They want to take some of the pressure, I guess, off of Angeli, which makes sense after throwing for 3 picks last week.
0: Angeli, shotgun formation. He's got 2 receivers up top. That's Cole Weaver and Justice Ross Simmons on the bottom. One-on-one. Looks like Amari Hatcher. Angeli looking to throw. Finds Anderson Jr. on a screen. Gets a couple yardage there, maybe for a gain of 3 or 4 near the Panther sideline. And it's going to be 4th down for the Orange.
1: I think it's 3rd.
0: Oh, excuse me, 3rd down, sorry.
1: They tried a little misdirection. They had Anderson go right, then left. It worked. It got him a couple of yards, but it's still 3rd and long for the Orange. This is the type of situation you don't want Angeli in. A lot of pressure.
0: Angeli shotgun. They have quad receivers up top, a 2 tight end motion up top. Panthers audibling on the defensive end. Darian Williams is the only one-on-one. Man in motion is Juwan Johnson. Angeli screen to Johnson near the orange sideline. Johnson, extra effort, extra lunge, and he's got a first down. What effort by the LSU transfer, Juwan Johnson.
1: DeMarco Ward was right there. He almost had the angle, but Juwan Johnson, a little stutter step move around his right, and Ward can't get the tackle, and Johnson's able to pick up a crucial first down for the Orange.
0: Johnson, controlling gravity, got tripped up by numerous Pitt Panthers. A sea of blue couldn't stop a raging Orange. Definitely using that one a lot today. You can hear a lot of Orange puns, ladies and gentlemen. Angeli under center. Anderson Jr. gets the handoff. Gets maybe a gain of 2 or 3, ball placed right now on the 49.
1: Yeah, so they really haven't had Angeli throw it past the line of scrimmage yet. It's just been checkdowns and runs up the middle. And that was Anderson coming off, I think.
0: Yeah, that was. That was Shavon Anderson Jr. now coming off on the field.
1: Ahmad Miller.
0: Ahmad Miller going to take some reps now. Jackson State transfer, 6-foot junior from Memphis, Tennessee. Bigger guy Angeli now back in shotgun. He's going to look to the left. He's got a tight end, and that's a big gain as well. That's a big man playing bully ball. Extra effort along the sidelines, and that's going to be another first down for the Orange.
1: There's laundry, though. Right by where the play ended.
0: Awaiting the call.
1: The ref doesn't know what he wants to say.
0: And they're going to call a face mask on the offense, and they're going to have to back it up quite a little bit, and that's going to cause a huge second down and a real bad loss after a really nice draw up from Angeli's offense.
1: Yeah, the Syracuse offensive coordinator is doing a good job of giving Angeli these easy reads, these easy throws, just try to ease him into the game when you know you're against a tough defense. That time getting the tight end involved down low on just a little basic crosser, but Pitt struggled with that, just the short passes so far.
0: Yeah, Noah Myers had the big gain there, the Western Kentucky transfer. But then his fellow tight end, David Clement, with the penalty. Angeli shotgun, another screen. Panthers can't get on it. Shavon Anderson Jr. has got a big gain there. And his teammates are going to push him just enough to get the first down, that extra effort.

0: Jr. He's got a little bit of a hole, but then he's met with more of a forefront and wrapped up. And that's going to send him back, and we're going to get a third down now.
1: It was big Jimmy Scott once again making another crucial play for the Panthers, just as he has been for the last 3 years. Already has a sack on the year, and that's his fifth tackle of the season so far.
0: The ack is pretty loud right now, ladies and gentlemen. The student section has showed up. We were a little worried it being the Thursday night, you know, early on in the semester, but the students are here. It was a large sea of blue and gold. Angeli, shotgun formation. That's Jawan Johnson on his left. There's two receivers towards the Panther sideline. One man, one-on-one. High snap. Angeli recovers. Gives a handoff to Jawan Johnson, who will go absolutely nowhere but backwards. And it's going to be a 4th and 7. Ball on the 37-yard line. We'll see if Syracuse brings out the field goal unit.
1: I think that they were always planning to go for it, because otherwise, why would you run a draw play up the middle on the 3rd and long? The offense is still out there, so they're just trying to make it a bit of a more 4th and manageable. But now you got a 4th and long. You got a tough play here.
0: And Trip Woody, the kicker for Syracuse, had a really rough week last week. Missed 2 field goals, his longest on the season, just 34. Trips on the bottom. Angeli in shotgun. Jawan Johnson on his left. It looks like we got a 1-on-1 with Cole Weaver, top near the orange sideline, the Miami of Ohio transfer. See what Angeli's got to show. Angeli, high snap, looking down the field. He's got a man, swatted away, incomplete pass, and it's a turnover on downs. Panther ball, and that's none other than Mr. Guerrier, who's been one of the surprise men who have stood up on this defense.
1: Yeah, huge play from Josh Guerrier. He had his arms all over him. He was right in coverage. He almost ran the route for him.
0: Yeah, Guerrier with a swat, and the Panthers will take over on their own 37. Don't go anywhere, ladies and gentlemen. You're listening to WPTS Pittsburgh Radio. Nikhil and I will be right back. 0-0, 6:42 left in the first quarter. We'll be awaiting the return of the Panther offense.
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2: 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Pitt offense back on.

0: on the field. Hines showing shotgun. No running back in sight. Trips on top. He's got a large spread of receivers here. Man in motion. That's Ferguson Jr. on his right end. It's going to be a handoff to Ferguson. He's got a big hole and a nice little juke there. And Ferguson, nice little extra push from his offensive line. It looked like B.J. Williams, the 6'4", 320-pound junior, came in and has hit him really hard and moved him 2 yards forward.
1: Yeah, Ferguson's immediately checking off. Lavelle Wright's coming on. And interestingly, we were told Boozy Turner was a game-time decision. Does not look like he's playing right now.
0: Yeah, it was moved to probable earlier in the week. We do not see him right now. Lavelle Wright, the Western Kentucky transfer, in an I formation with Heinschel and shotgun. Man in motion for, it looks like, Elijah Lagg. Heinschel going to look to throw. He's going across the middle, and that one nearly intercepted. Phenomenal coverage on Sincere Lee. That one incomplete. Looked like Chris Peel, who we talked about before the game. The Georgia transfer from 2023 and 2024. It's his second year here with the Orange, and he's been nothing but spectacular.
1: Chris Peel was all over him there. So much for all I talked before the game. But, yeah, Sincere Lee couldn't get any sort of separation. They tried to run kind of a flea flicker. He handed it off to Lavelle. Lavelle pitched it back, but it didn't
0: fly. Whoa, Mason Heinschel is in.
1: Wide receiver.
0: Lined up one-on-one with Dimitri Samuel Jr. This looks like it's going to be, this might be an illegal formation. Let's find out.
1: Pre-snap penalty, probably a false start.
0: Lavelle Wright was under center.
1: That was a very strange formation.
0: It looked a little interesting. We're awaiting official call.
1: I don't know if this is the situation where you want to get cute with play calling so
0: and
1: early.
0: They're going to regret that because the Panthers are already taking a couple steps back. Awaiting referee's call.
1: Oh, they picked it up.
0: Interesting. Okay, referee picks up the flag that was thrown. Guess laundry was clean today.
1: I hope they don't go back out there. Okay,
0: yeah,
1: now,
0: I don't,
1: now
0: I don't,
1: the wide receivers are
0: they're not going to do that again. That's probably better for the Panther offense. Cade Bell loves to pull off some trickery here and there.
1: I wonder if they tried to do that just to draw Syracuse offside.
0: That would be smart. Third and three, ball on the 44 of Pitt. Mason's got a running back to his right. That's Ferguson Jr. back on the field. Man in motion is Blue Hicks. And Heinschel's going to hand off Anderson. Oh, excuse me. That's a big run and a big hole for Ferguson Jr., who falls and slips just before the 30-yard line.
1: It's
0: and
1: the sixth year. It's Justin Cook.
0: Justin Cook actually came out on the field. Ferguson Jr. was in wide receiver, and Cook fell down, and that didn't look pretty just before the 30-yard line. And training staff immediately ran out there to attend Justin Cook.
1: Yeah, he started limping after a bad step mid-run, and he went down. He seems to be walking on his own power, but hopefully it's just something minor like a sprain.
0: He knows it too. Good call out from Justin Cook, by the way. Justin Cook.
1: He had the 50-yard rushing touchdown against Miami of
0: Ohio.
1: That was his only carry of the season so far. Did not play in the last game. Sixth year. Thought he was supposed to graduate last year, but they gave him another year of eligibility, and now the Panthers offense back out there.
0: And that's just another blow to this running back room that's already losing its leader. Ferguson Jr. now back on the field on the right of Heinschel. Trips on the bottom towards the Panther sideline. One-on-one up top is Blue Hicks. Heinschel going to hand off to Ferguson Jr. He's got a big hole, and he's going to get a solid gain, about 4 or 5.
1: Yeah, the hole was there on the line, but the linebackers for Syracuse doing a good job of holding their ground. Of course, talked about that combination pregame of DeLaurier and DePolina. It's going to be tough to run up the middle every time.
0: It is Heinschel shotgun, same formation over the middle. That one incomplete. Carson Kent could have come up with that one. Defensive back all over Kent, and it's going to be a 3rd and 8 ball on the 31.
1: That was DeLaurier again. He was right there across the middle to meet Kent and hit him just enough to dislodge the ball.
0: DeLaurier all over Kent. Kent had zero separation, the Oklahoma transfer. He's made an immediate impact so far on both ends, blocking and in the receiving end. Heinschel going to be in shotgun here. Ferguson on the left. Two receivers towards the bottom. Heinschel going to kind of look down the field, and he's going for an end zone shot, and he's got a man. Perfect pass, but dropped by Sincere Lee.
1: There is a flag
0: on the field. Sincere Lee laid out. That one goes through the hands of the fifth-year receiver.
1: Syracuse sent a lot of pressure. They sent both linebackers, Deloria and DePolonia, up the middle. The offensive line did a great job of getting Heinschel a bit of protection, and he looks downfield, the one-on-one shot to the end zone to Lee. But it's just through the hands of the outstretched Lee.
0: Perfect pass intended for Sincere Lee. Would have blown the roof off this place.
1: Two fouls both by the defense.
0: Two penalties on the defense, awaiting that official call on the defense. Both declined, and then a roughing.
1: Hands to the face.
0: Hands to the face, and Fran Brown is not very pleased on the sideline whatsoever. Two personal fouls, and that's going to move the Panthers up a whole ton down the field. Ball is going to now be on the 16-yard line. 5 minutes and 2 seconds left here in the first quarter.
1: First trip to the red zone for the Pitt Panthers.
0: Mason Heinschel in shotgun formation. Lavelle Wright to his right. He's got a man in motion. That's Blue Hicks. And Heinschel going to fade that way, finds Lavelle Wright. Lavelle Wright goes for a stiff arm, had an extra effort. Looks like he's going to be down around the 11-yard line.
1: Yeah, a little design rolled out to the right for Heinschel. Lavelle Wright did a good job to catch, turn, and break some tackles and get a few extra yards. Even though it's only a 4-yard completion, it very well could have been a no-yard completion. So good job by him.
0: Heinschel, Lavelle Wright still there. Looks like there's a jumble formation. Both tight ends, Elijah Lagg and Carson Kent in blocking form. Sincere Lee in motion. Blue Hicks is one-on-one up top. Heinschel fakes the handoff, looking for a one-on-one over the middle. Heinschel going to have to break through, moving all around the pocket. Somehow stays on his feet, finds a receiver down at the 2-yard line. Makes up for it. That's Sincere Lee. That is one of the most insane pocket escapes I have ever seen.
1: Man, Mason, you are a magician. He was gone. Deloria was right behind him, had him wrapped up, and he somehow ducks under it.
0: How on earth did he get out of that one? Lavelle Wright going to get the ball, finds a gap. Can he get through? No, he's met with a swarm of orange. Panthers going to get second and goal now. Might have lost a yard on that one as well. Might be second and three, goal to go.
1: And the Syracuse defense doesn't seem to be fazed whatsoever by the quick tempo that Pitt runs. They're hurrying up themselves. They're already ready to be lined up and making some substitutions. Just a great job from that big defensive line of Syracuse.
0: Mason back under shotgun formation. Lavelle Wright still to his right. Jumbo set here. Lag in motion. They get back to right. Right. Extra push. Gets in the end zone. And that's a touchdown for the Panthers.
1: They ran a very similar play again to the last one. Lavelle Wright this time switches left-right motion and up the left side. This time Lavelle Wright does not get tackled, and he walks into the end zone for a big touchdown.
0: Lavelle Wright had the blocking of Natino Oliveri and Kendall Stanley, two fifth years on that offensive line, the two most experienced guys on that offensive line leading the way. Lavelle Wright's got his first rushing touchdown of the season. Tony Ochada now on to kick. The fifth-year walk-on tied the career longest field goal for Pitt history. Nails that one down the middle, and it's a 7-0 ball game here in Pittsburgh, Pennsylvania, under the lights at Acrisure Stadium. Nothing but a sea of blue and gold all up on their feet around the ACC. Don't go anywhere. We'll be right back. You are listening to 92.1 WPTS Pittsburgh Radio. Don't go anywhere. This Pitt defense will come back, and Steve Angeli and that orange offense will hope to find some magic. Don't go anywhere. We'll be right back.
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